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17: Here with Brian Becker, owner of Tischler Wood in Avon. Brian, I am so excited to hear about one particular home that will be featured during the CMBA Tour of Homes, the weekends of September 20th and September 25th. Brian, tell us more about this house.
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8: Here with Brian Becker, owner of Tischler Wood in Avon. Brian, I am so excited to hear about one particular home that will be featured during the CMBA Tour of Homes, the weekends of September 20th and September 25th. Brian, tell us more about this house.
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3: He's a ranch hand in a pinch, man. 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
8: Here with Brian Becker, owner of Tischler Wood in Avon. Brian, I am so excited to hear about one particular home that will be featured during the CMBA Tour of Homes, the weekends of September 20th and September 25th. 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
2: Here with Brian Becker, owner of Tischler Wood in Avon. Brian, I am so excited to hear about one particular home that will be featured during the CMBA Tour of Homes, the weekends of September 20th and September 25th. Brian, tell us more about this house.
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2: 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We've got some GMC Terrains. 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
4: 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And never pass a bus when the arm is down and red lights are flashing. The children inside and their parents are counting on us.
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7: 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The reality of school bus safety is that more children are hurt outside the bus than inside as passengers. Most of the children who lose their lives in bus-related crashes are pedestrians, 4 to 7 years old, who are hit by the bus or by motorists illegally passing a stopped school bus. 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And never pass a bus when the arm is down and red lights are flashing. The children inside and their parents are counting on us.
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3: 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The reality of school bus safety is that more children are hurt outside the bus than inside as passengers. 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And never pass a bus when the arm is down and red lights are flashing. The children inside and their parents are counting on us.
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9: We talked to Claire on Thursday, and she told us that over the weekend...
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3: 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The reality of school bus safety is that more children are hurt outside the bus than inside as passengers. 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Please be patient and use extra caution when driving near children and school buses. And never pass a bus when the arm is down and red lights are flashing. The children inside and their parents are counting on us.
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0: We can go ahead and get this thing going, man.
1: Hot?
0: Yeah, I'm telling you, you know, the weekend's over, summer's over. Let's just settle in for a long winter's nap.
2: I don't think summer's over yet.
0: Next week, though, it's going to be like highs in the 60s.
2: Heck yeah, though.
0: It's going to feel nice. Going to feel nice.
2: Cannot wait.
0: Did sports happen while we were away?
2: Yeah, we got sports. Oh, sports brought to you by Trout Companies. They know water from the bottom to the tap. Minnesota Twins losing to the Tigers yesterday by a score of 5-4. Twins slowly getting out of reach for that wild card spot. They got the month of September to get through it, but they got to get hot and get hot soon. Kind of a downside thing. Minnesota Golden Gophers, they're in action this weekend, squaring off against Mississippi State. Gophers are 1-0 on the year after beating Eastern Illinois game number one. Yikes, that was a banger of a game. Destroyed them.
0: Okay.
2: But they should have. So we'll see how they go taking on Mississippi State. That game kicks off against CBS 230. Also, Minnesota Vikings taking on the Green Bay Packers Sunday for the opening game of the NFL season for them. It's a conference game. 3:25 kickoff. CBS is when that's going to be.
0: Fun.
2: I'm excited.
0: I'm ready for it, yeah.
2: So am I. By the way, NFL season actually kicks off tomorrow, and that means 6 straight days of football, including
0: college.
2: Dang. Get excited. We're doing it.
0: Hey, by the way, we got Vikings tickets that we're giving away.
2: Yeah, we
0: today,
2: are.
0: Today, 8:15. Just, you know, a little side note.
2: A little something, something. That's your sports. Thanks to Trout Companies. They know water from the bottom to the tap.
0: They sure do. And because you cannot get this kind of information on your phone, we shall take a quick look at your weather. Today, it's going to be a little bit rainy. Mm. It already is out there. Mm. Going to get up to 80 degrees. 75 for the high on Wednesday. 80 on Thursday. 80 on Friday. 70 on Saturday. 63 for the high on Sunday. That's good football watching weather.
2: Oh, it's the best.
0: I don't know a lot about football, but I know when the weather's right for watching football, and that is it, man. Yeah. Right now, 66 degrees in downtown St. Cloud. Like I said, a little bit of rain out there. You're going to probably encounter that this morning. I saw a dude riding his motorcycle down Highway 10 this morning, just getting drenched. I felt so bad for that guy.
2: Really?
0: Today was a bad day to roll the dice, man. They told you it was going to rain. So hopefully that guy made it to work safe, you know.
2: Fingers crossed.
0: Yeah, say a little prayer for him. Like I said, 66 degrees right now in downtown St. Cloud. Brian Riley and I are going to be right back because that is what we do around here.
2: Yeah.
0: Wild Country 99.
2: Mm.

0: ready to do it. Tuesday, I hope everybody's rested from the long, long weekend.
1: Yeah.
0: It seemed like more than just 4 days off, didn't it? For some reason?
1: A little bit, but it was kind of nice.
0: It was awesome. Dude, Friday was one of my favorite days of the year so far this year.
1: Friday?
0: Yeah, man. Thursday was fun at the fair, and we'll get into that.
1: Yeah.
0: But Friday, they came and cut down a tree in my backyard. Control Tree Service did.
1: Yep.
0: And, dude, the guy swinging from branch, well, he wasn't really swinging from branch to branch.
1: He wasn't like George of the Jungle or anything like
0: that? No, but I was just like, if I counted the rings correctly, which I'm sure I didn't, okay. That tree was about maybe 60 years old that was in my backyard that died.
1: Okay.
0: And just watching those guys take down an entire tree, grind up the stump, and it was totally gone in like 3 hours.
1: Yeah.
0: It was bonkers, dude. It's when you get professionals doing it, it's a totally different scene.
1: Something's going on right now. Sorry.
0: What's the problem?
1: I'm trying to get my texting to work.
0: Oh, I know. It's really weird.
1: It's not.
0: They changed the way you log in to texting, and so now it's kind of funky.
1: Yeah. So if we're not texting back, things are
0: broken. I'm logged in. I shall text back.
1: Okay. Thank you.
0: I got logged in one way or another. But yeah, shout out Total Control Tree Service. That was just, like, I felt bad because I was staring at them the whole time, but I was shocked by how quickly that tree was coming down.
1: This is how I know you and I are, like, in different phases of our lives.
0: Mm-hmm, mm-hmm.
1: Because you got your tree cut down.
0: And I loved it. It was my favorite day.
1: And it was your favorite day because you had sent me like 4 or 5 text messages about it. And they were all sequentially of, you took a picture of the open area where your tree was to go, dude, there was a tree here an hour ago. And then the next text went, it's crazy. What do I put here? And I'm just going, another tree?
0: I'm not sharing with you anymore.
1: 602. I'm just saying, I don't know if I'm sending you 5 straight text messages when I get a tree cut down.
0: I know it was early in the day, but because I had had a brisket going for quite some time.
1: Yes, you did.
0: I had maybe had a morning beer that day, so I was maybe feeling a little tuned up and felt like texting my buddy.
1: Judgment free zone.
0: Felt like texting my homie.
1: I appreciate it. And I just texted you back going, sounds great.
0: Sounds great, dude.
1: Sounds great. Congratulations.
0: This is a one-sided friendship.
1: And congratulations.
0: But we did have fun at the fair, I think.
1: Man, that was an adventure in its own right.
0: Well, we were there for like 20 minutes.
1: No. We were there for almost 4 hours. And I think 4 hours, and you and I had talked about this beforehand.
0: Yes.
1: We're going in. We're not going to be, we don't need to go stop at every little nook and cranny of the fair. We've done every nook and cranny of the fair.
0: Mm-hmm.
1: And you and I were going there strictly to go and destroy food on the company's
0: dime.
1: And we did. Destroyed food on the company's dime.
0: Mm-hmm.
1: And we left, and you were like, we weren't there that long. And I was like, this was the conversation we had before we walked into this place.
0: Here's why I was bugged by that.
1: Okay.
0: Because I told you, all right, you're driving us down there. I'll pay for parking.
1: Boom.
0: You couldn't have found a more expensive spot to park.
1: The one spot that I had, they closed out the lot.
0: It cost me $35, I think, for us to park.
1: Cut that $5 out of there.
0: So $30 for us to park. And I was like, okay, I got cash. I'll pay for the parking.
1: Yeah, very nice of you. I appreciate it.
0: But then I don't know, it didn't seem worth it for 4 hours. Like, I was like, damn, I spent $30 on parking for 4 hours.
1: Well, we did talk about taking the shuttles. And we both were like, nah, we're not sitting waiting.
0: I'm glad we didn't do that, but $30 for parking was a tad extreme for 4 hours of literally running through the fair grabbing food.
1: Now, can I explain why this was not my fault entirely? Like, I'll agree that maybe we could have stayed a little longer.
0: Right.
1: You also said, I don't care what we do.
0: That is true.
1: Which means you leave it up for me to decide, which should have known, I'm getting out of here as fast as I can.
0: I know, but I felt like you didn't want to be around me. I felt like that's why you wanted to leave.
1: No, I thought we were having a great time.
0: I thought so too. But it was 4 hours in, you're like, all right, let's go. I'm like, oh, okay.
1: I won't lie though, at the beginning when we walked there, I was a little on edge.
0: Because?
1: So you and I had been talking about this for weeks on end.
0: Uh-huh.
1: And you were like, okay, we're going to get done on Thursday. And we're going to go straight to the fair.
0: Right. Stop by my house.
1: Can pick you up. Just drop your car off so we can go.
0: Yeah.
1: Well, that was about a 3-hour ordeal.
0: Well, because I had a lot of work to do before I could leave here.
1: Yes. And so then I have to wait for you at a McDonald's.
0: Yep.
1: So I'm waiting there. Then when we get to your house, you're like, well, I got to go do a couple of things. Another 20, 25 minutes later.
0: No, it wasn't. I had to put shorts on.
1: Well, your shorts were dirty, so you had to find a new pair of shorts.
0: That is true.
1: And then you had to do a couple of other things. So then we ended up getting there later than we originally had planned. Than we originally had planned. And then we were walking around and you went, oh, I might have to go do this concession stand thing tonight. So I don't know how long I could be at the fair.
0: Right.
1: And then we walked around the fair and you ran out of your money from the gift card within the first like...
0: Within seconds of getting to...
1: 30 minutes of being there.
0: Within 30, because I used, yeah, within 30 seconds of being there, I was out of money.
1: Out
0: I was
1: of like, money entirely. Like,
0: how the hell did this happen?
1: Out of money entirely. And then at the end, you were like, I don't think parking's worth it. I don't think we got our money's worth of parking.
0: We didn't.
1: Although we did go and hang out afterwards for a little while.
0: Yeah.
1: So it should have all made up for all the nonsense that we had in between.
0: And we posted a video on the Kelly Jordan Show Facebook page.
1: Yeah.
0: If you want to check that out, of us being out there.
1: Yes.
0: It's not very long.
1: No.
0: And then you took a bunch of short videos. I don't know if that's ever going to make it to the...
1: No, it'll make it. I'm in the process of editing it.
0: Okay.
1: Because a lot of it is some of the funnier things that we bought at the fair. Well, you bought at the fair, I should say.
0: Oh, man. It was fun, though. It was fun being out there. That was just... This was one of the funnest Labor Day weekends I've had, I think, ever.
1: I think my favorite part about us going to the fair, too... So there was a huge rainstorm that came through.
0: Oh, yeah.
1: And we were
0: I forgot about that.
1: And we saw the weather was coming in, so we went, you know what, let's go hide in the grandstand for a little bit, which is the bit where they have the concerts.
0: Right, and then there's like tons of vendors in
1: there. Yeah, and it's underneath the seating and all that. There's two floors of it all. So we decided we were going to go walk through and go see what we could spend
0: the company's... Get out of the rain.
1: And get out of the rain. Well, there's an opening to walk down a ramp, and it started to let up. The rain started to let up. So I look at Kelly, and I go... Ah, we could get out of here. It's hot and sticky in here. There's 10,000 people inside this place. Let's just get outside and enjoy the fresh air. So we started walking, and I won't forget this. I look at Kelly and go, you know what's going to be really funny? Everyone's going to start walking out of the grandstand after seeing us go.
0: Yeah, we set the tone.
1: And it's going to just start hammering rain. Yeah. And Kelly goes, there's no way. No more than 4 seconds after saying, there's no way. Torrential downpour of rain.
0: Well, that was the other funny thing is we were standing under that tent for like 20 minutes. So I was like, well, damn, this is like the worst day at the fair ever. Not only are we trying to get through here fast as hell, we're spending all this time under this tent.
1: Hanging underneath a tent and in a grandstand trying to survive from the downpours that were happening during the event.
0: Oh, man.
1: I thought we were going to have to go slip and slide through the mud.
0: Oh, yuck. Then I would have been like, let's just go home. I can't do this. I can't be
1: dirty. We
0: got to
1: get out of here.
0: Yuck.
1: I'm very happy I wore my rubber flip-flops, though.
0: Oh, yuck, dude.
1: It was all the wetness that was going around there. I was happy my shoes weren't soaked.
0: Ugh.
1: It felt nice.
0: I cannot stand wet flip-flops. Oh, yuck. It grosses me out so bad.
1: It was a tough go.
0: Ugh.
1: No doubt about it.
0: Good times, though.
1: But we did have a lot of fun.
0: We did.
1: I think next year, now that we have a little like lay down of how we did this thing, I think next year we could really...
0: Really do some damage out there?
1: Really cap. Now we know...
0: I'm going to need more money, though.
1: Hey, can we get $200 a person, please? That would be fantastic.
0: Hey, I got to tell you, I did the 36-hour brisket over the weekend, too.
1: How did it go?
0: I would take it off maybe... it wasn't dry at all. It was like super... But it... See, the reason... It's not really cooking for 36 hours. It's holding for 18 of those hours.
1: Right.
0: But you're holding it at 150 degrees. And I think that there was no like connective tissue left. So it was kind of just crumbling apart.
1: Oh, no.
0: Man, it was good.
1: Was it good?
0: Oh, it was so good.
1: I'm assuming there was no leftovers.
0: There was not a single leftover.
1: Yeah, I
0: brought it to a pool party. You don't like brisket anyway.
1: Yeah, but you've
0: been very clear on your stance on brisket.
1: I have been very clear, but you also say you make the best brisket.
0: No, I've never said, I never claimed that. But yeah, if anybody wants my brisket recipe, go ahead, text
1: I don't
0: it.
1: Make the best brisket, but if anyone wants the recipe,
0: this one was good. I would maybe pull it off at 32 hours though.
1: Okay,
0: that's maybe what I would do this time. It was it was so good. There was I brought it to a pool party, not a single leftover. That stuff went like hotcakes.
1: Not a single leftover.
0: No, dude, not even a burnt end was left.
1: Dang, see, I knew I should have tried to get in on that.
0: Yeah, it's all good, brother.
1: That's all right.
0: All right. Well, anyway, hey, shout out to everybody who's probably back at school now, back at work.
1: Shout out.
0: It's great. Now everybody's back at school. Like, there ain't no holdouts anymore.
1: Are you excited that your kids are back in school?
0: Nope. I don't like when school starts. I like having my kids around. I'm probably one of the only parents on earth who gets sad when school starts.
1: But you don't like that you can be a little bit more productive when you get home from work or anything like that?
0: I mean, my kids are old. It's not like I have to get home and do anything with them. But, I get sad when school starts because I like having my family around.
1: You know, homeschool them.
0: My daughter's a senior. I don't know, man.
1: Yeah, you can still homeschool a little bit.
0: I don't know if I'm going to be able to do it. My son's a sophomore. I can't believe I have a sophomore and a senior, dude.
1: Man.
0: I got a full-on old man life going here.
1: You really do.
0: And I'm not ready to embrace it yet.
1: You really do.
0: I do. Anyway, shout out to all the kids going back to school. Insane that it's already back. I don't know what the hell happened to the summer. If someone could tell me, I would love that.
1: It came and went. And now we're
0: here. Fast, dude.
1: And now we're here.
0: All right, let's do this, Brian.
1: Come on. Today's just been a stellar of a day, too, to get back. The one studio doesn't work.
0: Oh, it's not?
1: No. So that really threw me for a tizzy this morning.
0: Dude, I don't even remember what we ate at the fair. I know we had those birria bombs.
1: The birria bombs? I had one of those terrible waffles on a stick.
0: That's right. That we got mac and cheese with turkey in it, right?
1: Yep, we did. We got the caramel apple ciders.
0: That was good.
1: That was good.
0: Those are good.
1: Yeah, really good.
0: And expensive. Golly, it's expensive out there.
1: Chris texting in. He wants that recipe of the brisket.
0: All right, I'll tell. I mean, all I do is season it with salt and pepper. And then just cooker, man. Ooh, man, it was so good. Oh, one of the better briskets I've ever done, I will say that. All right, Brian Riley, it was on this day all the way back in the year of our Lord, 1996.
2: We just figured out Blue's Clues. We just figured out Blue's Clues. We just figured out Blue's Clues because we're really smart.
0: Blue's Clues premiered on Nickelodeon on this day back in 1996.
1: Peak childhood TV shows.
0: Yeah, good stuff, man. Yeah, you were of that age, weren't you?
1: That was right up my alley.
0: For Blue's Clues.
1: Mm-hmm. Big fan? I learned a lot. Yeah, I learned a lot.
0: All right. Clearly. That's good. It was on this day back in 2003.
3: Monday, the Recording Industry Association of America won the latest round in its battle against Napster.
4: It's time for Napster to stand down and build their business the old-fashioned way. They must seek permission first.
0: 261 copyright lawsuits were filed against internet users for trading songs online.
1: Was that the whole, what year was that? What'd you say?
0: 2003.
1: So was that the whole Metallica guy that got all mad about it?
0: Yeah, because he was saying like, hey, you know, this is how we make our living and you guys are just sharing it for free. Like, what the heck?
1: Yeah, well, you make your living on tours. And
0: yeah, but still. I mean, I was always kind of... I feel like you should pay for music. I mean, that's someone's art. You should pay for it.
1: Did you always pay for it?
0: No, I didn't, as a matter of fact.
1: Okay, just checking.
0: I did use Napster. I'm not proud of it.
1: Ah!
0: This is back in the dial-up internet days as well. So, you know what? The amount of work I had to put into getting a song, I would still go buy the CD.
1: Less work?
0: Less work to just go buy the CD. And then back in the day, too, oh my gosh, Pop Pop's getting on his story time again.
1: Excited.
0: You didn't have like an iPod or anything like that, so you had to burn CDs of your illegally downloaded music. And a lot of times, those early on burnt CDs wouldn't play in certain CD players.
1: True.
0: So it was a pain in the butt to download music. It was a super big pain. But and then you had to like I would get off of work. I always talk about this. I was working overnights at the radio station across the hall.
1: Yes.
0: I'd get home at about 6:30 in the morning.
1: Sure.
0: Find like five or six songs I wanted to download, get them like ready to go, and then go to bed. And then hopefully when I woke up, no one picked up the phone and screwed up my download.
1: Or there was an error on it.
0: Yeah.
1: Being like, error, you didn't get the download. Like, dang it.
0: Jesse saying, don't most people get YouTube for free? Yeah, a lot of people do, man. You can get everything. You can get all your favorite songs on YouTube.
1: Yeah, I think they figured it out now.
0: All your favorite jams.
1: But before, they had no idea.
0: Don texting in, I agree. I love being with my kids. They are all past high school now. It's always one of the perks of being a teacher. Oh, yeah, you get your summers off with them.
1: That's super
0: awesome. Lisa texting in this morning, starting my 18th year teaching on my birthday.
1: Really? Well,
0: happy birthday to you.
1: Happy birthday.
0: And happy 18 years of teaching. Holy cow.
1: Yeah, holy bucket.
0: Whew, that's my tip of the hat to you. I don't know how you get up and do that every day. Good for you. All right, it was on this day in 2017. Oh, man, I hate to end on a sad note here.
5: That's something to be proud of. That's a life you can hang your hat on. That's a team held high.
0: It was on this day back in 2017. Troy Gentry of the country music duo Montgomery Gentry died in a helicopter crash en route to a gig in Medford, New Jersey. He was 50 years old, dude.
1: I know, crazy.
0: When that was just, I mean, what a just a sad way for someone to go out like that.
1: Man. He was either in Wisconsin or he was going to be in Wisconsin. A festival that we had, a radio station I'd worked at, was promoting.
0: Right.
1: And he had passed away like no more than 2 weeks either before or after. Oh, I can't exactly remember. And I was like, oh my goodness, dude.
0: Now, is his son out touring now or something? I know
1: Montgomery Gentry technically is. It's Montgomery that's doing it.
0: Right.
1: Now, I don't know if Troy Gentry's kid is a part of it or not.
0: I thought
1: somebody
0: I saw
1: probably
0: that.
1: Knows, but I do not.
0: I could have dreamed that.
1: You might have.
0: I could have dreamed
1: that. There's a good chance.
0: And then celebrating a birthday today. It was on this day. Oh, wait, no. It was on this day a few years ago that Pink was born.
1: Really?
0: You know how old Pink is today?
1: Let's say 44.
0: Ah, you're close, my friend. Not close enough to get the bells, though.
1: What?
0: She's 47 today.
1: Is she really?
0: She looks phenomenal, dude.
1: She does.
0: She doesn't look any older. So she was one of the first celebrities that I met when I moved to Texas.
1: Yeah.
0: And she gave me a dance on stage, and I wish that video cameras are like phones were around back then.
1: Right.
0: Because I would love for someone to have a video of that, because I'm sure I look like an absolute doofus. But she was like, do y'all know Boogie from 96.7 Kiss FM? And of course, I was like,
1: yeah.
0: No one knew.
1: Big fan.
0: And then she was like, come on out here. And she, I don't even know what song she played. And she gave me a little dance.
1: Ooh.
0: Yeah, dude.
1: Look at you.
0: I know. I thought we had something. I looked her deep in her soul. And I thought, boy, this is it.
1: Lucky man.
0: I'm going to marry Pink.
1: And?
0: It didn't happen. She's way too much woman for me to handle anyway, man.
1: Oh,
0: yeah. She's a tough bird.
1: And she's going to be gone all the time touring. She wouldn't be able to answer your help calls.
0: Yeah.
1: Yeah.
0: Fair enough. So, let's see. What other we got here? Brian from Grand Forks texting in. My buddy burned a lot of CDs and DVDs over a few years in the early 2000s. He got a red letter in the mail that was a cease and desist from the FBI.
1: That's wild. The first time I've ever heard somebody get one of those.
0: Yeah.
1: Like, you always talk about, if you burn music, you're going to go to jail or whatever.
0: It was so rampant back in those days. Like, everybody was doing it. I don't know how they singled certain people out. Maybe it's because Brian's friend burned a ton of CDs. Maybe. Who knows?
1: Yeah, shout out to Brian's friend for keeping it up for everybody else.
0: Right. Yeah, boy. That is just insane. Think about that, dude. In 2003, downloading music seemed like next level, like you just couldn't wrap your brain around the fact that you could download music.
1: It was crazy.
0: Golly, technology has advanced so much in such a short amount of time. But anyway, all right, if it's your birthday today, we want to wish you a happy birthday as well. Shout out to all the kids going back to school today, the teachers who have been back for a while. We're glad that you guys are back.
1: Yeah.
0: You know, come on, let's get through this school year. We can do it. On the way, we have our most streamed clip from last Thursday. It was our Why Should We Talk to You on Tuesday, and it's because someone was doing something for the very first time in their life. We're going to play that clip back for you coming up in just a second, and that's what we're going to do.
1: Yeah, we are.
0: Boy, that was a smooth ending to that break, wasn't it?
1: Heck yeah.
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0: Your laughter at 20 after, brought to you by the law offices of Bradshaw and Bryant on Wild Country 99. The Kelly Jordan Show is brought to you by the great people over there at C&D Granite, who just put a new countertop in my bathroom.
1: Ooh.
0: And man, did that thing dress it up a lot.
1: The amount of pictures I got from you for how pumped you were. I could tell. You're
0: loving
1: it. There's
0: nothing a 34-year-old guy likes more than pictures of someone's countertop.
1: More than five pictures as well. So shout out to them.
0: But thank you, C&D Granite, for that great work. This is a big week on the show because we have your Vikings tickets.
1: We're getting you qualified to go see the Minnesota Vikings this season, as well as getting qualified to go see them in a suite.
0: And that's food, drinks.
1: All of it. I'm pretty sure they're the ones that are on the field.
0: Oh, man, so nice.
1: Like the greatest seats on planet Earth.
0: And we want to thank Pepsi for that. They're the ones who are bringing it to you. So thank you, Pepsi, for being a part of that. Absolutely. This year. We've done it every year for the past few. And how it works is at about 8:15, weekday mornings, Brian Riley asks me a question either about the Vikings or just football in general.
1: Just football-related questions.
0: If you can guess whether I'm going to get the answer right or wrong, you win. It's that simple. You don't have to know anything about football. All you have to do is guess whether I will know anything about the question that Brian Riley asked me.
1: Bingo.
0: Pretty simple.
1: Hey, dude,
0: it's the simplest way to win.
1: You hit the nail on the head. And again, Pepsi hooking you up with those sweet tickets, which, of course, everybody wants to get a part of.
0: Absolutely. So we'll be doing that weekdays, 8:15, for like the next 5 weeks or something like that.
1: Get ready to win.
0: Lots of tickets to give away here on The Kelly Jordan Show, which is on Wild Country 99 and is brought to you by the great people at C&D Granite. In today's Laughter at 20 After, Jim Gaffigan talks about people who love the fall season.
22: Fall, people love fall.
23: It's my favorite season.
22: It's not a competition.
23: My favorite season that I'm voting for in America's next top season is fall.
22: People that love fall, they go crazy for the foliage. They're like, the foliage! Let's drive by the foliage! It's so beautiful the way the leaves die. They're so pretty right before they fall to their death. We think it's beautiful. It's the leaves' hospice.
24: That was your Laughter at 20 After.

0: We talked to Claire on Thursday because she was going to be doing something for the very first time in her life over the weekend. Now, we're going to get Claire back on the phone with us about 7:15, 7:20 this morning and find out how her weekend went. But this is her call from last Friday, and she was telling us why we should talk to her today.
1: The Kelly Jordan Show.
0: Our state fair is a great state fair. That's what we have up this morning. And why should we talk to you on Monday, which will actually be Tuesday when we come back to work. But we got Claire on the phone right now. Claire, what's going on? Why should we talk to you on Tuesday?
2: Because I'm going to be going to the state fair this weekend, and I'm super excited.
0: Okay.
2: It's my first time.
0: Did you say it's your first time?
2: Yeah, it's my first time ever going to the state fair.
0: Okay.
2: And,
0: how old are you?
2: I'm 30.
0: Okay, and your parents never took you as kids or anything like that?
2: No, you know, I think we were just, you know, either they were busy with work or, you know, just being kids playing around. Maybe they didn't think we were that interested in going. I don't really know why.
0: It's funny.
2: But
0: it's funny that my parents always went to the fair without us.
3: Oh, you're too expensive.
0: They would go to the fair, get absolutely rip-roaring drunk on 3-2 beer.
3: Got to.
0: And they just never thought that their kids might want to go, too. But probably for the best that we didn't get in an automobile with them at some point to drive home.
3: Fair.
0: But what are you excited about the fair? Like, what do you know about it? But where's all your info coming from?
2: So I've watched like a lot of fair content, you know, like, you know, you see the YouTube videos and the local news, but I'm so excited about like the music, and I hear the live food, the live bands, you know, the music is really good, and the food, like there's just so much food everywhere, right? I mean, I'm even excited to go into the 4-H building, you know?
0: My family loves the 4-H building. That's great.
3: There's just a smell about the 4-H building, too, when you walk in.
0: Yeah, I love it. I love the fine arts building, like all of it. We go to all of it. Now, Brian Riley, when you and I go to the fair tonight, we're not doing any of that stuff, right?
3: No, we'll go to the bazaar, though.
0: Okay.
3: We have to go to the
0: International Bazaar.
3: Yeah, we got to go do that.
0: And the grandstand.
3: Yep.
0: I feel bad for anybody listening who just does not care about the fair. They're like, why are you guys talking about it? But
3: it's millions
0: of people go from all over the country.
3: But it's one of those things, like you said, Claire. You've never been. You're excited to go. Everyone should at least experience it one time.
0: Yes. Everyone that can hear our voices, you are close enough to go to the fair and live your best life. What is there a certain food you're interested in trying, or just any of the them?
2: I really want to try the fried dough. Oh goodness, what's it called now? The with the powdered sugar on top.
0: Like a beignet? Is that what they?
2: It's kind of like, I don't know, kind of looks like a pasta.
0: Okay.
2: It's pasta looking. Oh, gosh, what is it?
0: Are you talking about a funnel cake?
2: A funnel cake, yes.
0: Have you never had a funnel cake before?
3: Have you gone to a fair in general?
2: No, listen, if I've ever had one, I don't remember.
0: Okay.
2: You know, like, as a kid, you try things, you just...
0: Yeah.
2: But that's like the fair food, funnel cakes, right? So all things fried, I think... I want to at least give a go, but the funnel cake is one of the most things excited about. Of course, I've had cotton candy, but you're at a fair. You have

0: I'm just going to go with a group of friends.
1: Okay. So, well, you're going to have the best time.
0: You know, they've been, but they know I'm excited, so they're not really going to spoil it for me. They're going to be my guide.
1: Awesome. So. Bring lots of money.
2: Tons of it.
0: Oh, okay.
1: She's expensive.
0: You know, I think that's part of why, as an adult, I've never been before. You know, I know that it's a bit expensive, but I'm willing to go all out.
1: Heck so, yeah. Yeah, at 30, you got to. So, awesome. Well, we're going to talk to you on Tuesday at this exact same time and find out how was your very first fair experience, okay?
0: Okay.
1: Have fun.
0: Thank you.
1: So we'll be getting her on the phone right around 7:15 this morning and finding out how her fair excursion was.
2: Heck yeah.
1: See if it compares to ours.
2: Mm-hmm.
1: You know what I'm saying? Hey, on the way next, we got Look at Your Local News. Brian Riley, I bet you will have a question ready to go in the Golden Ring of Games.
2: Oh, yeah, I do.
1: Man, I knew it. Plus, we got the Small Town Salute all on the way still here on the Kelly Jordan Show.

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1: We want to say good morning to everybody listening in Bowbells, North Dakota, population 301. 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

0: As today, the varsity girls golf team will be taking on Kenmare. 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
0: Jennifer Leverins now joins us with a look at your news. We're going to slowly kill the internet. She has that and a couple of other stories for you as she now joins us from our sister station's newsroom, which is KNSI. This is Jennifer Leverins. Hello, Jen.
5: Hey there, news brought to you by Proven Spray Foam. And Minnesota can continue enforcing its new law targeting artificial intelligence tools used to create fake nude images. A federal judge rejected XAI's request to temporarily block the law while the company's lawsuit moves forward. So it's Elon Musk's AI company, and they say that the measure violates First Amendment protections. So what actually is allowing them to do? It's technology that's used to digitally remove a person's clothing without consent. So you post a picture of your child online, zip, your clothes are gone.
12: Yeah.
5: And then it goes all over the internet, and there goes your child's privacy.
12: I'm okay with us not being able to do that.
5: Amen. More of the Boundary Waters Canoe Area Wilderness will reopen as wildfire activities continue to wind down. Officials say six entry points reopening today, along with several recreation areas. About 150 of the wilderness areas, roughly 2,000 campsites have been affected by wildfire. So some campsites and portages remain closed, but the vast majority has been reopened.
12: That's good. Right at the end of summer.
5: Well, I mean, hey, it's still beautiful up there for colors, and the yeah. weather can still be nice.
12: I bet getting out there during the changing leaves and stuff, I bet that's pretty awesome.
5: Oh, it's unbelievable.
12: I've never been up there. I've never been up there, period, actually.
13: Oh, come on.
5: Oh, you should go.
12: I know I should.
5: And then finally, the Minnesota State Fair says congressional candidate Matt Little violated fair rules during his world handshake record attempt. The former Lakeville mayor hoped to shake 15,000 hands in 8 hours Saturday, but he was stopped less than 2 hours into it because apparently he needed a license required to actively solicit or engage with fairgoers.
12: Okay. Even just to shake a hand, huh?
5: Even just to shake a hand. They said, nope.
12: Who wants to have 1,500 or 15,000?
5: 15,000.
12: Other people's hands in your hand in the course of 8 hours.
5: Nope.
13: That's a lot of sanitizer.
12: And then go eat a corn on the cob or
13: or just lick your hands afterwards.
12: Bad plan. All right. Thank you, Jen.

0: And ring a game.
1: Today's question is, close to 40% of people said this was the worst thing they did as a kid.
0: 40% of people
1: said this is the worst thing
0: they did
1: as a kid.
0: As a kid.
1: Yes.
0: What could that possibly be? If you know, 320-656-9453 is the phone number. Call us up. Let us know. You could be the first winner of the week on the Golden Ring of Games. 320-656-9453.

0: It's a little something we call the golden ring of games. He's a little something we call Brian Riley. What is the question today, sir?
1: Today's question is, close to 40% of people said this was the worst thing they did as a kid.
0: What could it be? 320-656-9453. Who's this?
2: Hey, this is Justin.
0: Justin, what was your favorite struggle meal when you were a kid?
2: I love to have Miracle Whip on plain bread.
0: Miracle Whip on plain bread.
1: You know, I was just telling somebody about the mayonnaise, peanut butter, and pickle sandwiches I used to make.
0: Yeah.
1: And that was probably the closest thing to struggle meals you could have. So I feel that.
0: All right, Justin, you got an answer for us today in the Golden Ring of Games.
2: Is it like draw on the wall with a marker?
1: Oof. It's a good guess. But no, it is not draw on the wall.
2: All righty. Thank you.
0: All right. Thanks, Justin.
2: Hey, Mike.
0: Good morning. Who's this?
1: Couldn't take the heat, Brian.
0: No. They could not take the heat. Good morning. Who's this?
3: This is Kim.
0: Kimmy! What was your favorite struggle meal when you were growing up?
3: My favorite what?
0: Struggle meal? You know, like the meal that your parents made because you didn't have a lot of money, but they had to put food on the table?
3: Oh, rice.
0: Just plain old, like butter on rice?
3: Yep. Plain white rice.
0: I still love that to this day. Butter on rice is still fantastic. Still
1: elite.
0: All right, let's go ahead and get an answer, Kimmy, in the Golden Ring of Games. What is it?
3: Is it getting caught smoking?
0: Smoking.
1: Getting caught smoking. That's a great guess. But no, not getting caught smoking.
3: Okay.
0: All right, Kimmy, thanks for the call.
3: Have a good day. You bet. Bye-bye.
0: All right, Brian, clearly we need a hint.
1: All right, so the question again today is 40% of people said this is the worst thing they did as a kid. It involves a weapon.
0: Weapon?
1: A weapon.
0: Okay.
1: That's all I'm going to give you for a clue.
0: All right. Well, we got time to get a few more guesses in here. 320-656-9453. That is the phone number. If you think you know...

0: You were told correctly, Brian. What is the question?
1: Question is, close to 40% of people said this is the worst thing they did as a kid.
0: What could it be? 320-656-9453. Who's this?
2: Jake.
0: Jake, what was your favorite struggle meal when you were growing up?
2: Oh, boy. I don't even know.
0: Okay.
2: Scrambled eggs and cheese.
0: Mac and cheese? Classic.
1: It's a great meal.
2: Yeah.
0: It's a classic. Do you have an answer for the Golden Ring of Games?
2: Oh, my guess is getting caught stealing a penny candy or something.
1: Getting caught stealing? No, it is not getting caught stealing.
2: Dang it.
0: All right, brother.
2: All right, thanks, guys.
0: Have a good one. Good morning. Who's this?
3: This is Aaron.
0: Aaron, what was your favorite struggle meal when you were growing up?
3: Fried Spam sandwiches.
0: Fried ham sandwiches?
3: Spam.
0: Spam? Oh, that's still good to this day.
1: Still good, though.
3: yeah.
0: That was still good.
3: One of my favorites.
0: Do you have an answer for us in the Golden Ring of Games this moring?
3: Using a slingshot.
0: Oh.
3: Inappropriately.
1: A slingshot is a great guess, but it's not the weapon I'm looking for.
3: Okay, have a great day, guys.
0: Those wrist rockets were so dangerous when we were kids. They could have killed somebody.
1: They definitely could have, no question about it.
0: God dang. All right, thanks for the call, Aaron. I can't believe they just sold those at, like, the, you know, it was like skateboards and wrist rockets.
1: I wish I could find a good wrist rocket nowadays.
0: What would you do with it?
1: I don't know, let's see if I can...
0: Kill something?
1: Maybe something.
0: Go hunting?
1: Look, at one point I had a chipmunk in my house. Dude, I got to come strapped.
0: Yeah, there's going to be all kinds of holes in your walls.
1: You know, I learned how to put a radiator in my truck. I can figure out a patch of wall.
0: Dude, you can do anything.
1: I'm basically a superhero at this point.
0: All right, well, what is the answer this morning in the Golden Ring of Games?
1: The question again, 40% of people said this is the worst thing they did as a kid. It involved a weapon. Shoot a BB gun.
0: Oh, yeah.
1: Was the worst thing they did as a kid.
0: Again, back to the wrist rockets. They used to sell those BBs. Dude, the metal ones? How were kids just not dying? Left and right with those things just polluting the streets.
1: Maybe you're a little bit smarter.
0: Could have been.
1: Maybe a little bit.
0: Could have been. I don't know. All right. Well, Labor Day is over. It's behind us now.
1: It is.
0: And they say never wear white after Labor Day, right?
1: What?
0: So we asked you, what is a fashion rule that you are constantly breaking? You left us some voicemails. We're going to play those back for you coming up in 4.5 minutes right here.
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1: We asked cheerleaders for their hilarious cheerleader moments.
2: So I went to the bathroom, came back, and my cheerleading skirt was stuck in my bloomer. My mom, everybody was like, come here, you're gonna come here. Like, I had to, like, get my skirt out of my bloomers and my underwear. I didn't even realize that it was going on, but thinking about it now, that was pretty embarrassing.
3: It was my freshman year in high school, and I was always the base, but they decided to put me up as the flyer. And there we are in front of the crowd, and they tried to toss me up into a list, and they stumbled, and we fell, and I landed on top of them with my legs kind of up by my head, and my skirt and everything was sprawled, so they just saw, like, a shot of my butt with my bloomers. That was quite awesome, and I ended up injuring my knee in the process, too.
0: That was your morning survey on The Kelly Jordan Show.

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1: If you're talking about it,
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0: Now, Brian, I want you to put all your prejudgments aside.
2: Okay, that'll be hard.
0: The Taylor Swift song, I Knew It, I Knew You. Are you a fan or not?
2: No.
0: Okay, that's fine. You don't have to be.
2: Okay.
0: Just a simple question. I am a fan. I think it's a very sweet song, and I like it a lot.
2: Sure.
0: Well, Taylor, it's put Taylor Swift back at number one on the country music charts, and I would play that song for you, but every time I load it into the computer, it is disappearing.
2: Ah, sure.
0: Because that'll happen from time to time. Maybe this will work, in case you don't know what the song is. That sounds different than it did. Anyway, Kelly, focus. Focus. Taylor Swift is number one on country radio for the first time in 13 years, thanks to Toy Story 5, I Knew It, I Knew You. It's also her 13th song to reach number one on country radio.
2: Her 13th?
0: Yeah.
2: I feel like that's kind of low. But I guess she hasn't really been in country.
0: Right. Like, dude, she released a few bangers and then got the hell out of country music. She said there's a double meaning to the lyrics, I Knew It, I Knew You. Quote, the word days is spelled D-A-Z-E in the lyrics.
2: Oh.
0: Instead of D-A-Y-S.
2: Okay.
0: Anyway, she's saying that it feels good to be back on top of the country music chart again. She loves the song, she loves the movie, and she is honored that the country music audience still accepts her.
2: I mean, I don't think anyone's going to not accept her because she's Taylor Swift.
0: I was talking with my wife is a Swiftie, right?
2: Yeah, she is.
0: And so my daughter was, not so much anymore, but I was like, Taylor's been really smart because she was so oversaturated there for a while.
2: Yeah.
0: And now you're not really hearing about her much. I mean, she has this number one song, obviously. But like leading up to the wedding, it was every day. It's like, here's who's opening the door for the bride and groom when they show up at the event, whatever, you know, like so oversaturated. She's faded back now. And she's so smart at marketing, dude. She could have been a marketing giant, but she is actually.
2: Well, the other thing about that, what Taylor Swift does very, very well is that she's very good, like you said, of knowing when she's in the moment and out of the moment.
0: Yeah.
2: Like, I don't know if there's any other celebrity that's as good as Taylor that does that.
0: Right, because that's what you and I always talk about, how, like guys like Jelly Roll. It's like, all right, dude, you're everywhere all the time. It's like, make us miss you. Like, make us want to tune in to your podcast or to whatever, you know?
2: Right, and, like, everybody was annoyed with her at football games for a while, and then she stopped going.
0: She stopped going.
2: Smart.
0: Smart, dude.
2: We're going to see her at football games again, though.
0: Get
2: ready. But she's freshly married, so she's got to go cheer on the hubby.
0: I was listening to that sports podcast I work on.
2: Yeah.
0: And they were saying that Travis Kelce, they think his career is probably done now. They're like, he isn't working out like he should be.
2: Well, I heard rumors that he's been working out double time.
0: Really?
2: And Taylor's getting mad about it.
0: Oh.
2: That's what I've heard.
0: From your sources?
2: From my sources.
0: Okay.
2: So I don't know how that podcast is.
0: I don't know. It's a bunch of old dudes on this podcast, so I don't think they're the biggest Taylor Swift fans.
2: But bring in some fresh blood, baby. Yeah. We got it. All right. So this is kind of crazy. There's Chainsmokers were in San Jose Friday, and they're of like a pop DJ group.
0: Yeah.
2: If you don't know who they are.
0: I mean, I think a lot of people know the Chainsmokers.
2: This is probably one of their most popular songs out there. Oh, good.
0: I love this song.
2: Yes, but 14 people at the show in San Jose Friday were hospitalized
0: for
2: different reasons. Several of the victims said they had suffered from, quote, suspected alcohol intoxication and drug-related issues.
0: Jeez.
2: Now, it's not clear how many, though. It seems like it's becoming a habit. Like, last month, 7 people ended up in an emergency room after a fight broke out at the Chainsmokers show at the Palm Spring Air Museum. Chainsmokers have yet to comment on the incident, but I do know this, that they have a residency in Vegas, and they don't play at like 8 o'clock, 9 o'clock. They play at like 2 a.m.
0: Ugh, gross.
2: At a random rooftop bar.
0: Remember me and my wife went to go see the Chainsmokers?
2: Yeah.
0: And it was like 11:30 at night.
2: Right.
0: I had been listening to DJs now for 4 straight hours.
2: Yeah.
0: And I was just like, we stayed for maybe a half hour of the Chainsmokers and left. I was like, I'm done with this now.
2: I feel the same way. But again, they're doing a whole bunch of stuff. Now, I don't know if it's just a common occurrence to go to a Chainsmokers show and chain smoke whatever you have.
0: Probably. And there's probably a lot of drugs that keep people up later than I would like to stay up.
2: Especially if they're doing shows at 2 a.m.
0: Oh, that sounds just miserable.
2: But again, Chainsmokers have yet to comment on Friday's incident, and I don't believe they've commented on many of the other ones.
0: You know, this song has almost 3 billion streams.
2: Really?
0: Yes.
2: I mean,
0: it's one of the most streamed songs on Spotify, if you can believe that.
2: No wonder why the Chainsmokers are starting at 2 a.m.
0: It's a banger, man. Man, I love that song so much. All right, on the way next, we talked to Claire last Friday, and she told us that she was going to the Minnesota State Fair, the largest state fair in the country, for the very first time over the weekend. She had never done it before, so we're going to get her on the phone next and find out, how did it go? Did she enjoy it? Did she not enjoy it? We got Claire joining us next for Why Should We Talk to You on Monday, coming up on The Kelly Jordan Show.

0: Kelly Jordan Show.
1: How was it going to the state fair for the very first time? Well, that's what
2: Claire nailed
1: did
2: it
1: over the weekend.
2: Nailed it.
1: And now the weekend is over. The fair is all boarded up. So if you didn't get to go this year, you know, you got next year to do it. But it's time to find out, Claire, how was your very first trip to the state fair?
3: Guys.
1: No. I don't like the sound of this already.
3: It was so bad. It was horrible. And I'm sorry. I know you guys like it, and I was so excited about it, but it is not an experience I care to ever repeat.
1: Okay.
2: Oh, no.
1: Tell us why.
3: Oh, my gosh. So it's like, first, you guys weren't kidding about the expense.
1: Yeah.
3: I think I spent like $100 in the first hour.
2: Oh, that's easy.
3: And right, easy, you would think so. But the amount of time I spent in line, I think if I didn't have to wait in so many lines, I would probably have spent $300 easily.
1: Yeah, but the lines. Yeah, the lines can get a little bonkers there.
2: So did you wait in, what was like the longest line you waited in?
3: Oh, the longest line was for the crop art. I think I waited for like 2.5 hours.
1: I've heard that. Well, I saw the line when we were there, and I was like, that's the line for crop art? Because I feel like we used to walk in, and it's cool, don't get me wrong.
2: Right.
1: So did you wait in the line? You waited in the line?
3: In the line. Like I told you guys, I wanted to do everything. Everything I could do, you know, like I just wanted to see it all. And it was not worth 2.5 hours.
1: I mean, the crop art is cool.
3: Yeah, but like, that was a long time to wait for that, you know?
1: Yeah.
3: And I wish they would have told me this part, 2.5 hours, we'll come back later, you know?
1: Yeah.
3: And
1: yeah.
3: So it was a time suck. But the whole thing, I mean, for the food, to get hot food, forget about it. I ended up getting a scotch egg because that line was like non-existent.
1: Now hold on a second here. Now hold on just one gosh darn second. I love the scotch egg.
2: That's why I'm laughing.
3: You're kidding.
1: If people don't know what a scotch egg is, it's kind of like a hard-boiled egg encrusted in like breakfast sausage.
2: Yeah.
1: And you put like some horseradish sauce on it. I love the scotch egg. I look forward to it every year.
2: Yeah, because there's no line.
1: There is no line ever for the scotch egg.
3: Maybe, you know, maybe if I had gotten my hands on all the food I wanted, the scotch egg would have been a welcome treat. But it just felt like a last place prize.
1: Yeah, you don't eat that as a meal. Yeah, that's a between meals type snack.
2: Oh, yeah.
3: Right. You know, but just like, you know, an addition to all the yummy food I ate, right? It was just like, here's your participation trophy.
1: Yeah.
3: It was horrible.
1: Did you get to have a beer or anything while you were there? Sometimes a beer helps.
3: Yeah, I had a beer, and honestly, that probably helped. But yeah. It was just so many people and so expensive, and I just felt like, you know, maybe had this been 25 years ago or something, granted I would have been 5, but you know, it's like, I don't know, but like maybe back then, less people, less crowd, and maybe the prices being less would have just been a completely different experience.
1: Maybe,
3: you know?
1: What do you think about this, Brian? You're a fair expert.
2: Yep.
1: Maybe next year go during the week.
2: Yeah, middle of the week.
1: It's so much better when you go during the week. It's so, because you went on Saturday, right?
3: Yeah,
1: the last Saturday of the fair can be a beast.
2: Yeah, because everybody's trying to get it in for Labor Day weekend and whatnot. Like Wednesday, the week, the opening week Wednesday.
1: Yeah, oh, that's capital.
2: Is money.
1: Yeah. Don't give up on it, okay? Don't give up on it.
2: Give it another chance.
3: I'm trying to visualize me going again, even on a Wednesday, if there's 5 people there, and I just...
1: Yeah.
3: I'm having a hard time. I'm just in recovery.
1: Give it some time. It's like this. Your last boyfriend hurt you. Just give it some time.
2: This one will be good.
1: And the next time will be better.
3: Oh, goodness. All right. I'm going to put that in my back pocket. And
1: all right.
3: we will revisit this next year.
1: All right. You call us back next year, and we want to hear how excited you are to go again and how much you loved it.
3: Thank you, guys.
1: So Claire was just telling us how she is in her 30s, had never been to the Minnesota State Fair before, went over the weekend to the country's largest fair, and did not like it. Well, we had someone call in and say, hey, I'm in my 30s, and there's something I've never done in my life before.
0: So we're going to get her on the phone next. Are you old and have never done something you feel like everybody else has done before? 320-656-9453. We're going to get her on the phone next.
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0: Your laughter at 20 after, brought to you by the law offices of Bradshaw and Bryant. A Wild Country 99. The Kelly Jordan Show is brought to you by the great people over there at C&D Granite, who just put a new countertop in my bathroom.
2: Ooh.
0: And man, did that thing dress it up a lot.
2: The amount of pictures I got from you, I know how pumped you were. I could tell. You're
1: loving
2: it.
1: There's nothing a 34-year-old guy likes more than pictures of someone's countertop.
2: More than five pictures as well. So well, shout out to them.
1: But thank you, C&D Granite, for that great work. This is a big week on the show because we have your Vikings tickets.
2: We're getting you qualified to go see the Minnesota Vikings this season, as well as getting qualified to go see them in a suite.
1: And that's food, drinks.
2: All of it. I'm pretty sure they're the ones that are on the field.
1: Oh, man, so nice.
2: Like the greatest seats on planet Earth.
1: And we want to thank Pepsi for that. They're the ones who are bringing it to you. So thank you, Pepsi, for being a part of that this year. We've done it every year for the past few. And how it works is at about 8:15, weekday mornings, Brian Riley asks me a question either about the Vikings or just football in general.
2: Just football-related questions.
1: If you can guess whether I'm going to get the answer right or wrong, you win. It's that simple. You don't have to know anything about football. All you have to do is guess whether I will know anything about the question that Brian Riley asked me.
2: Bingo.
1: Pretty simple.
2: Hey, dude,
1: it's the simplest way to win.
2: You hit the nail on the head. And again, Pepsi hooking you up with those sweet tickets, which, of course, everybody wants to get a part of.
1: Absolutely. So we'll be doing that weekdays, 8:15, for like the next 5 weeks or something like that.
2: Get ready to win.
1: Lots of tickets to give away here on The Kelly Jordan Show, which is on Wild Country 99 and is brought to you by the great people at C&D Granite. In today's Laughter at 20 After, Jim Gaffigan talks about people who love the fall season.
5: Fall, people love fall.
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5: 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We think it's beautiful. 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
1: We were talking to Claire earlier, and she said she was in her 30s, had never been to the Minnesota State Fair before. The largest fair in the country, right? We got somebody now who called in, says they're in their 30s, and there's something they've never done in their life they feel like everybody else has done, too. What's up?
2: Hey, yeah, so I'm 37, and I've never been to a live concert before. I've never seen any musicians play live, which is so weird. I hadn't really thought of it until recently. Other people were sort of like shocked that when I said that, and I was like, really? Is it that weird? But I guess it is.
1: Like no musician, no live music of any kind, like ever?
2: No, I mean, like, I mean, church.
1: Okay.
2: But, like, that's not a concert.
1: Right.
2: You know, but that's, like, live music.
1: Right.
2: Like, that's all I could think of. And I was like, oh, my gosh. Well,
1: how come? Like, why?
2: Nothing. Not even a small thing.
1: How have you made it this far with never seeing any live music?
3: Are you okay?
2: No, now I feel like maybe I'm not and I need to reevaluate my whole life. But, like, you know, I grew up in a small town, so nothing was coming to my town.
1: Okay.
2: Yeah. And there are no like bands in my town. You know, I have other friends that grew up in towns where they had like bands in their high school and stuff, but right. Like that wasn't really a thing.
1: Right.
2: And when people would travel to go see stuff, you know, I was doing school activities or had other responsibilities, so I could never go on these like little trips with friends, but I didn't really think it was that big of a deal. And now it's just so expensive. So I was like, maybe I should do this. And then I looked at tickets and I was like, $400?
1: Yeah, that's fair. The truth.
2: What?
3: That's very fair. So you're telling me in 37 years of existence, you've never heard of the Johnny Holm Band? Who I swear has been around since the start of time.
1: Or you've never seen Neil McCoy?
3: Yeah, Neil McCoy's been around. Or Blackhawk. They've been around here a billion times. None of them?
2: Nothing. I've never even like accidentally stumbled into a show, you know, like I don't. Now it sort of feels like, am I in a simulation or something? Because this is sort of absurd.
3: You're like the Dos Equis guy, except just you don't do as many interesting things. Like I'm more interested in the fact that you've never done this.
1: Well, Brian, what about you? You're what, 34?
3: I'm 34.
1: Is there something you've never done?
3: I've never left the country, period.
1: Okay, so we're talking
3: like the continental United States. Like, I've never been into Canada. I've never been into Mexico.
1: Oh, wow.
3: I've never flown across the ocean. The only time I've flown across the ocean was the Gulf of Mexico at the time.
1: Okay.
3: It's the only time
1: to get to another part of America.
3: To get to, like, Florida or something like that. Otherwise, I've never left the United States.
1: Wow, that's incredible. Yeah. I'm trying to think at my age if there's something I've never done. So no concerts for you, no being out of the country for Brian Riley. There has to be something. I mean, I'm sure there's tons, but it's

0: so, but now there's also a little bit of pressure on it.
1: Yeah.
0: You know, it's like it either has to be the worst concert ever or the best concert ever. But anything mid would be sort of a bummer, I think.
1: Yeah. I mean, you can find affordable concerts, you know. You can find them.
0: Yeah. Any hot recommendations?
1: No, I got nothing for you.
2: No. Neil McCoy. Go see Neil McCoy.
1: Blackhawk.
2: Yeah. They're probably real affordable. Cool.
1: Well, we still appreciate the phone call, and we thank you for calling in, and now you got us all analyzing our lives.
0: Yeah, everyone should, and I'll figure out what my big concert will be.
1: Thank you so much for the call. Now we got people texting in with things they've never done. This is kind of fun. All right, 320-656-9453, like Chance texting in, I've never drank a Pepsi. That's insane. Look at this one. Let's see. I'm 34. Brittany texting, and I'm 34. I've never left the country either. I've only been to Florida, North and South Dakota, and Wisconsin. Oh, man. All right. 320-656-9453. Let's take a couple calls and texts. Things you've never done before, and you feel like everybody else has done. That's what we'll talk about next on The Kelly Jordan Show.

0: All right. So sorry about that. I got a lot of calls coming in, a lot of calls and texts. 320-656-9453. So we're talking about things that you feel like everybody else has done, but you have never done. What was yours?
1: I'm 36 and I've never seen Wizard of Oz.
0: Really?
1: Yeah.
0: How come? Not when your parents never put it on when you were a kid?
1: No, I watched like the beginning, but I never saw it turn to color. So basically, before the tornado takes her, I fell asleep.
0: You're missing out. Yeah. Well, thank you so much for the call. This is crazy, dude. Emily texting in. I've never been to the ocean.
2: I mean, you're kind of missing a little bit.
0: Yeah, the ocean. If I could, I would live on the ocean.
2: Really?
0: Even if it was in like Corpus Christi, like the dirtiest part of the Gulf of Mexico. I love it down there, man.
2: Now, the one thing that I find actually crazy about the ocean is like,

0: how you can't, like, it's just how long it goes.
1: I know.
0: You just sit there and you're like, what?
1: I think that's why we liked seeing it so much, because it's just so massive and so powerful and so big. I don't know. I could be wrong. I also think because we're made of 80% water that we just like being by the water. These are all theories I'm working on, Brian Riley.
0: How well are you working on these theories?
1: In my spare time, I'm putting them together.
0: Does science have it locked down?
1: Do we have some other texts coming in, stuff that people have never done?
0: Dustin saying, lived in Minnesota my entire life, never been ice fishing.
1: Okay.
0: But you've never been ice fishing.
1: No, I've been ice fishing.
0: Oh, you have been ice fishing.
1: I just didn't enjoy it at all.
0: Okay, well, that works too.
1: But that was my grandpa taking me out on a bucket on the ice. Like, we had no shelter, no heat, no nothing.
0: Nothing good.
1: No, it was horrible. It was absolutely horrible.
0: Brad said, I'd never skydived. Race cars going over 100 miles an hour. Skydiving would be awesome.
1: Yeah, that would be pretty cool.
0: That would be sweet.
1: Rachel texting in, I've never broken a bone.
0: Oh, knock on wood.
1: Let's see, Ben texting in. I'm 46, never been to the State Fair or Disneyland or Disney World. Yeah, I've never been there.
0: To Disneyland or World?
1: Never been.
0: I've never been to Disneyland. I've heard it's okay.
1: Look at Shaylee texting in. I feel like I'm the only one that's never been drunk. I enjoy drinking while socializing, but I drink way too slow to get that far by the end of the night. I love people who drink slow, you know, and they're just... Remember I was telling you at the fair, I love seeing old ladies with beers in their hand?
0: Right.
1: I also love a good slow drinker.
0: Now, this one from a 320 number, never been to the Mall of America, and I'm 40.
1: Okay. That one I can understand. The Mall of America is overrated.
0: It's kind of a zoo. You have to go like midweek, kind of like the fair and other places. Yeah. You want to go midweek when there's less people.
1: My family go all the time, and it's in the wintertime especially, just to get moving.
0: Here's another one that, like, I don't know if you're missing out, but you should do it at least once in your life. Matt saying, I've never had a Twinkie.
1: Okay.
0: Like, it's not like you're missing anything with the Twinkie, but it's something you should at least give it a go.
1: See what it's all, yeah, see why it's been around forever.
0: Yeah, see why everyone's talking about it.
1: All right, we got someone sitting on hold, a couple people sitting on hold. 320-656-9453. What's up?
2: Hey, Kelly, I've got the most boring one, but I've never been high.
1: You've never been high in your life?
2: Nope.
1: And how old are you?
2: Never. I'll be 43 in November.
1: Have you ever been drunk?
2: Oh, God, yes. $10,000 blood club in Korea.
1: Oh, that's funny. Well, I mean, there's probably a lot. I bet there's a lot of people out there that have never been high, though. I bet you.
2: You know, that's one thing. Everyone looks at me like I'm nuts when I say I've never been high.
1: Yeah. I don't like that. No. I've never enjoyed that anyway. So yeah. I don't want to say too much. We got kids listening, so. Well, hey, thank you for the call this morning.
2: All right.
1: Talk to you later.
2: Bye, guys.
1: Good morning. What's up?
3: Hi.
1: Hi.
3: I'm in my middle 60s, and I've never been called for jury duty.
1: You've never... Now, that scares me, because I've never been called for jury duty either, and I'm worried that I've, like, missed it or something, like, that I missed the summons, and now there's a warrant for my arrest.
3: I wouldn't worry. I don't think it's nothing to worry about.
1: Yeah. Yeah.
3: Just thank the Lord you don't have to do it.
1: Yeah, I definitely am thankful for that, for sure.
3: Yeah, I hear it's a pain in the butt.
1: Whoops. Whoops. Messed up there.
0: Boom.
1: Thank you to everybody that called in. That was a fun, spontaneous topic that came up this morning.
0: That was fun.
1: It's crazy to think, too, because you always think, well, my life has been boring. But then you see, like, hey, all of our lives are kind of boring in a way.
0: Just a little bit.
1: And that's all right. Nothing wrong with that.
0: No.
1: On the way next, I'll tell you who isn't boring. Mike Bryant from the law offices of Bradshaw and Bryant.
0: Come out.
1: Whenever we have legal questions, luckily we have him on retainer so we can get him on the phone and find out. This one is someone has a question about a tattoo. So hopefully Mike Bryant can help him out with this one. We'll get him on the phone next for Better Call Bryant.
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1: Luckily, when we have questions about the law, we have Mike Bryant from the Law Offices of Bradshaw and Bryant that we can call on to get answers. We got a guy who has a question about a tattoo. Let's get Mike on the phone.
2: Hello, Kelly.
1: Mike Bryant, how are you, sir?
2: Good. How are you doing?
1: Good, my friend. Good. Well, hey, I got one for you today. Now, this is an interesting one. I know this is going to resonate with a lot of people.
2: They're all interesting.
1: Well, every that is true.
2: Is interesting.
1: This one has to do with a tattoo. And we had a guy email us, and he said, can you ask Mike Bryant this question for me? I got a tattoo while I was on vacation. I absolutely hate it. It looks absolutely terrible. And I contacted the owner of the tattoo place and told him I would like for him to pay so that I can have this tattoo covered up. He refuses to pay, says all sales are final, but he has to know that this is a terrible tattoo that he gave me. Do I have any legal action I can take?
2: I don't think so. I don't know the facts, but I would wonder about the circumstances on how it happened. I mean, did he say something how bad the tattoo was right off the bat, or is it something he woke up in the morning and found he had? You know, how was the place he went to? Was it a reputable place that he knew something about, or was it probably the first thing I would do if I was him is I would go to another tattoo artist that's good at doing those things and say, you know, what would be required to fix this? Since, you know, I guess theoretically you could sue him in small claims court if you could, you know, depending on the price and the cost of it.
1: Yeah, I mean, this man, I would never get a tattoo like on vacation or like, because when you find an artist, you usually stick with them, right, Brian?
3: Yeah, usually.
1: So
2: you got a lot of tattoos.
1: Mike, do you have any tattoos?
2: I do not.
1: Okay.
2: Nope. My dad swore me off them as a kid on his view on them, and I never changed from that. So I always just had that in my head, you know, and. I don't have anything, you know, I've got the outstanding, you know, I'll talk to somebody that wants to put Bradshaw and Bryant on their face.
3: You know, Mike, it's never too late to get one on your neck either.
2: Yeah, I think I'm beyond the neck idea.
1: You should get the Justice is Blind, the blindfolded with a gavel or something tattooed.
2: You know, there was somebody, I won't get specific about it, but there was somebody who had one of those that it was a very intricate one on her arm that was the Justice is Blind. And I asked her, you know, geez, you know, that's really, there's a lot to that. What led you to get that? And it was like, I don't know. It was just something I did. I thought it looked nice. And I thought, man, that's a lot of stuff to do to get that. But, you know, I don't know.
1: Yeah, especially if you have no, like, attachment to it. Understand if you've been to jail a lot or something, or maybe you've skirted the law a few times or...
2: Or you're a lawyer or, you know, something about it that makes you decide, you know, this is what I want. But... Yeah, I was quite surprised with that response. It's like, okay. That seems odd.
1: My mom had me pretty convinced that, like, tattoos were in the Bible and evil. And so that, and I honestly, I carried that with me for a very long time. I only have one tattoo. No one can ever see it. It's for my wife. Not like it's not like...
2: Oh, well, thanks.
3: What?
1: It's not like, I mean, it's about my wife. Does that make sense?
3: Yeah, there you go.
1: Okay.
2: Yeah.
3: Still don't know where it's at, though.
1: Yeah, it's a breast cancer ribbon for my wife. That's all it is. But, yeah, that sounded really bad at first.
3: Yo.
2: Yeah, it's like, well, where is that one?
1: You know? But I'm pretty sure I'm pretty sure my mom thinks I'm going to hell because of it. So.
2: Yeah.
1: To each their own. But this guy is just, you got to eat this one and maybe just go get it covered up at your own cost.
2: That would be my guess. I'd go see somebody and see what it costs and what can be done with it. But yeah, my guess is it's a buyer beware thing.
1: So. All right. Well, that's the way it goes, Mike. That's why I'm glad that we have you on retainer where we can call you anytime we need you. And,
2: anytime.
1: Get answers anytime. For people. All right. We'll talk to you next week, sir.
2: Okay. You take care.
1: You do the same. You do the same, Mike Bryant. For Better Call Bryant, we try and get a hold of him every single week and get him on the show. Hey, we got those Vikings tickets coming up at about 8:15 this morning, so make sure you're sticking around for them. That is for everybody that can hear the sound of my voice right now. We got those Vikings tickets for you. So we're doing that right after we do What's Trending. And you don't have to know a single thing about football. You just have to guess how much will I know about football. But before we do that...
0: Can you make the connection on The Kelly Jordan Show?
1: I give you four words. You tell me how they're all connected. Here's the four words I got for you today. They are Bella, Daisy, Max, and Coco. Bella, Daisy, Max, and Coco. How are all four of those words connected? If you know, go ahead, text in a guess to 320-656-9453. 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
14: 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I asked you how they were all connected. I said Bella, Daisy, Max, Coco. I'm shocked how many people got this one right. Oh, we got a 701 number. I got to get a name on that. But you got it right. Cindy, you got it right. Heidi got it right. Another 701 number. You got it right, too. Sherry, Joan, Pam, Brianna, Rebecca, Bryce. You guys all got it right. Most popular dog names. 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

0: man, this guy had the easiest job in the world, and he screwed it up. I got that story coming up for you next.
1: Yes, you do.
0: And I bet you got a story coming up, too.
1: Yeah.
0: That's going to rock my socks.
1: This one is about the number one beer in America. You know what? I'm going to do Songs of the Summer.
0: Okay,
1: let's
0: Songs
1: of the Summer.
0: Go ahead, man. You can do Songs of the Summer. Okay. What's up with you, man?
2: I was calling about the Indy Colts tickets and Vikings.
0: Yes, we'll be giving those away at about 8:15.
2: Oh, at 8:15?
0: Okay. Yes, sir. So right around the corner.
2: Okay, perfect.
0: Thanks, brother.
2: Thank you. Bye.
0: Yep. All right, we've got What's Trending coming up next.

0: Well, they just let him go.
1: If you're talking about it,
2: I got some big news.
3: We're talking about it.
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5: Here's what's trending on the Kelly Jordan Show.
0: This is a big story, especially over the weekend. So Jim Thornton, who had been the announcer on the Wheel of Fortune for the past, like, since 2011, I think, is when he came on as the as the announcer on there. Well, he's been let go, and it sounds like with good reason. So either the producers at Wheel of Fortune, they didn't believe what he said about accidentally ending up in a chat room that had to do with children, we'll just put it that way.
6: Okay.
0: Or they just don't care because they just let him go. He had been the show's announcer since 2011, but he was suspended last week after it came to light that he had been reported by a fellow passenger on a flight back in May that he was in a chat room, and the passenger said they, quote, saw disturbing images on his laptop screen.
6: Ugh.
0: That had to deal with being in a chat room, that had to deal with children. The woman saw Thompson's laptop screen, but after Thornton spoke to police, they let him go. He wasn't charged with any crime back then. Thornton's attorney said he's active in the suicide prevention community and had been inadvertently sent to a support site for people with certain thoughts.
6: Okay.
0: And as soon as he realized it, he logged out.
6: What?
0: I don't know. Wheel of Fortune producers issued a statement, and they said that following a thorough investigation, Jim Thornton's employment with the Wheel of Fortune has been terminated effective immediately.
6: Yeah, I mean, yeah, as it should be.
0: Yeah, dude, I don't know. I'm not. The only thing is, why would you do that?
6: Well,
0: on a flight? I don't know. That's the only part. Like, do you think you're above the law?
6: I don't know. The other thing is, like, the excuse behind it, too. Like, oh, I didn't know. I just stumbled. How do you just stumble on something like that? You don't just stumble onto things that gross.
0: So, anyway, he's been let go. And that was a pretty big story over the weekend.
6: Yeah, I believe that. Now, unfortunately, Kelly Jordan.
0: Yeah.
6: You have been saying it. I don't want to agree with it, but it's true. Summer is slowly coming to an end.
0: Oh, yeah.
6: Some of us might even say it's over because Labor Day is already here and gone past.
0: It does feel like it's drawing to a fast end.
6: Well, Spotify dropped their Songs of the Summer for 2026.
0: Okay.
6: I've got the top five songs.
0: Okay. Some of these, I'm trying to pull them up with remarkable speed right here.
6: Yeah, no problem.
0: Some of them, I'm not going to play them off of YouTube because I don't know if they're clean or not.
6: That's fine. We have a couple of songs that people might know. We'll go at number five. Spend Dat, D-A-T, with Young Miami.
0: Yeah, we don't have that in the system.
6: I don't even know what that means.
0: I don't know what that is.
6: Have you heard? So you haven't heard it either?
0: Hell no, I haven't heard that one. That's why I'm like, how are these the songs of the summer? Because, you know, I'm pretty active in the music world.
6: You're pretty hip.
0: I haven't heard any of these.
6: You're pretty swinging. Yeah, I've never heard that song either. Now, we have heard of some of the songs. This one, not one of them. Die?
0: Yeah, we don't have that one either.
6: It's Shakira and Burna Boy.
0: Yeah.
6: Which is a terrible name. Burna Boy is his name. That's number four on the list. Number three, Rein Me In, R-E-I-N, In by Sam Fender and Olivia Dean.
0: We don't have that one either in the system.
6: Yeah, not shocked.
0: Either we have the most uncool music system in radio, or these songs are not really...
6: Or they're the most uncool songs of the summer, potentially.
0: Well, there's a couple on here.
6: We do have this one, though, and this song is still potentially the number one song in the country.
0: Ever, yeah.
6: Ella Langley, Choosing Texas.
0: Yeah.
6: Is number two.
0: Yeah, I got that one.
6: On the list.
0: If this song stays at number one for just one more week, it'll be the longest running number one song in Billboard Hot 100 history, beating out Mariah Carey's All I Want for Christmas Is You.
6: Dude, I think it's going to happen. I 100% awesome. Think it's going to happen. Now, what's shocking is that's not the number one song of the summer.
0: Okay.
6: And you would think because of how big and massive it is.
0: Yeah.
6: The number one song of the summer is Hate That I Made You Love Me, Ariana Grande.
0: It's funny. I just heard the song for the first time this morning.
6: Yeah.
0: And I was like, this is a good song. Yeah. I like Ariana Grande. I think she is just insanely talented.
6: She's taking a little bit of a break now. But yeah, this song is... It's got the vibes.
0: Yeah.
6: No question about it. Spotify also noted that this song, Hate That I Made You Love Me, was the most streamed song of the summer.
0: Okay.
6: Which beat out Ella Langley, which is why Ella Langley dropped at number two, even though it could be set in records as the most number one song
0: ever. Fair enough. Fair enough.
6: If you're looking for some new music, maybe a hot new playlist.
0: Get that Day-Day.
6: Get that Day-Day with Burna Boy.
0: Oh, man. That sounds like a hot track, boy.
6: Yeah. Still don't know what a Burna Boy is, but
0: Spend Dat.
6: Mm-hmm.
0: I have heard Spend Dat. That's been requested at weddings that I've DJed.
6: So really?
0: Yeah.
6: All right, well, maybe I'll pop that on the way home. See what it's all about.
0: Oh yeah. Brian, we got some business to attend to, my friend.
6: Yeah.
0: Here we go. Come on. You know We got Vikings tickets to give away, and we're going to do it old school.
6: Ooh.
0: You call us up 320-656-9453. Brian Riley has a question either football related or
6: Vikings related.
0: Just Vikings related. You don't have to know anything about sports in general. All you have to guess is, will I get the answer right or wrong? If you guess correctly, you get entered in. Is this still for the Colts game?
6: This is still for the Colts game, okay. October 25th.
0: All right, so 320-656-9453. Your only job right now is to jump on the phone and give us a call. And you could be going to check out the Vikings in October

0: morning. Who's this?
1: Cindy.
0: Cindy, are you ready to play for Vikings tickets?
1: Yes.
0: How good is your football knowledge?
1: Not very good.
0: Okay.
2: At least you're honest about it.
0: Now, is today's question about football or about the Vikings?
2: It is a football question, not a Vikings question.
0: Okay. All right. So now you know what we're working with. I'm sorry. What was your name again? I forgot already.
2: Oh, boy.
1: Cindy.
0: Cindy, that's correct. Now you know what we're working with. When we come back, we're going to play, okay? And you could be going to check out the Vikings take on the Colts October 25th.
1: Okay.
0: All thanks to our good friends over there at Pepsi.
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0: Your laughter at 20 after, brought to you by the law offices of Bradshaw and Bryant. On Wild Country 99. The Kelly Jordan Show is brought to you by the great people over there at C&D Granite, who just put a new countertop in my bathroom.
2: Ooh.
0: And man, did that thing dress it up a lot.
2: The amount of pictures I got from you, how pumped you were. I could tell. You're
0: loving
2: it.
0: There's nothing a 34-year-old guy likes more than pictures of someone's countertop.
2: More than five pictures as well. So shout out to them.
0: But thank you, C&D Granite, for that great work. This is a big week on the show because we have your Vikings tickets.
2: We're getting you qualified to go see the Minnesota Vikings this season, as well as getting qualified to go see them in a suite.
0: And that's food, drinks.
2: All of it. I'm pretty sure they're the ones that are on the field.
0: Oh, man, so nice.
2: Like the greatest seats on planet Earth.
0: And we want to thank Pepsi for that. They're the ones who are bringing it to you. So thank you, Pepsi, for being a part of that this year. We've done it every year for the past few. And how it works is at about 8:15, weekday mornings, Brian Riley asks me a question either about the Vikings or just football in general.
2: Just football-related questions.
0: If you can guess whether I'm going to get the answer right or wrong, you win. It's that simple. You don't have to know anything about football. All you have to do is guess whether I will know anything about the question that Brian Riley asked me.
2: Bingo.
0: Pretty simple.
2: Hey, dude,
0: it's the simplest way to win.
2: You hit the nail on the head. And again, Pepsi hooking you up with those sweet tickets, which, of course, everybody wants to get a part of.
0: Absolutely. So we'll be doing that weekdays, 8:15, for like the next 5 weeks or something like that.
2: Get ready to win.
0: Lots of tickets to give away here on the Kelly Jordan Show, which is on Wild Country 99 and is brought to you by the great people at C&D Granite. In today's Laughter at 20 After, Jim Gaffigan talks about people who love the fall season.
5: Fall, people love fall.
16: It's my favorite season.
5: It's not a competition.
16: My favorite season that I'm voting for in America's next top season is fall.
5: People that love fall, they go crazy for the foliage. They're like, the leaves die. They're so pretty right before they fall to their death. We think it's beautiful. It's the leaves hospice.
0: That was your Laughter at 20 After.

0: All right, so we got work to get to here, Brian Riley.
1: Yeah, we do.
0: You know what I'm talking about. All right, we got Cindy waiting on hold right now. She is possibly going to win Vikings tickets right now. If Cindy does not guess correctly in this, you can still win these tickets by texting the word podcast to 320-656-9453. Of course, this is all thanks to the great people at Pepsi. Cindy, you there?
2: Yep.
0: All right, let's make this thing happen. Brian Riley will now ask me a football-related question, and you just have to guess will I get the answer right or wrong. If you do this correctly, you are getting qualified to go see the Vikings take on the Colts October 25th.
1: Yeah.
2: Okay.
0: All right, Brian?
1: All right.
0: I'm saddled up. Let's do it.
1: Saddled up. Today's question is the Miami Dolphins, the only team in NFL history to go undefeated in the regular season and win a Super Bowl.
0: Okay.
1: There was one other team that went undefeated in the regular season.
0: Okay.
1: Which NFL team went undefeated 16-0?
0: Okay.
1: Will Kelly Jordan, Cindy, get that question correct or incorrect?
2: Oh, my gosh.
0: Would you know this one, Cindy?
2: I do. I do know it.
0: Okay.
2: I think I know it.
0: Well,
2: I'm going to say that Kelly's not going to know it.
0: Send me the message telepathically, and I will see if I can get this one.
1: Right through the brain.
0: Okay. Undefeated, you say?
1: In the regular season.
0: In the regular season.
1: Yes.
0: Did this happen fairly recently, or you can't say, can you?
1: It happened within the last 20 years.
0: Okay.
1: Okay.
2: They don't give him too much clues.
0: I am going to say, and I think I might know this one, Cindy, but probably not.
1: Oh, boy.
0: I was first going to say New Orleans Saints, but I don't think that that's correct. I'm going to take that one back.
1: Okay.
0: I'm going to guess that the correct answer, the ultimate response, is the Patriots of New England. That is my final guess.
1: You're going to stick with that.
0: That's all I got for you.
1: Well, Cindy, unfortunately, Kelly Jordan did get that one correct. In 2007, it was the New England Patriots, who then lost in the Super Bowl to the New York Football Giants with that helmet catch.
0: I hate when I have to celebrate getting one right, but it feels so good.
1: well, you had to do what you had to do.
0: Yeah.
1: But hey, you got one right.
0: Cindy
1: now has to text in to try to get the keyword, which is podcast, to 320-656-9453.
0: That is correct. So good luck on your texting.
2: Okay, thank you.
0: Thank you, Cindy. We appreciate it.
1: I can't believe you got that right.
0: I know. I don't know. See, it's weird. When I know something, I don't know how I know it.
1: You don't know how you got that
0: one
1: right?
0: I don't know how I knew that. I don't care.
1: No, you don't. You actually don't.
0: it was just there rattling around in my brainstem somewhere.
1: Oh, look at you go.
0: I love it. Hey, man, we got a great happy hour story on the way next. It's about a woman who became the first person ever to become a fitness instructor at the age of 22. Not the first person to ever do that, but she has a great story.
1: Okay.
0: And you're going to hear all about it coming up when we do Happy Hour. That's all thanks to the great people over there at Audio Video Extremes. We got Happy Hour on the way next on the Kelly Jordan Show.

0: to have Down syndrome. Now, she's 22 years old, like I said, and she said that her entire life, fitness has been a huge part of her trying to stay happy and trying to stay upbeat and trying to stay positive.
1: Okay.
0: She said, the world can be tough sometimes, and fitness has always brought me so much joy, and I wanted to bring joy to other people. She said, as you can imagine, having Down syndrome, sometimes you feel like things like this are out of reach for you.
1: Sure.
0: She said, I want to do this to show everybody, though, that no matter what, you can achieve what you want to achieve in life. And she did exactly that. Since she's been 16, she's been training for this. And just the other day, she got her first break where she got to stand in front of 60 people and teach her very first class of upbeat bar fitness.
1: Wow.
0: Which is encouraging. She said, I love having the microphone on. She said, I love walking everybody through every single cue. And she said, I just want to make sure everybody feels included, no matter what their fitness level, no matter what they're going through in life. Everyone is included in my class, which, I mean, incredible, right?
1: That's unbelievable.
0: That she was able to do this, especially being the first one ever. I mean, that's the toughest part, right?
1: Absolutely.
0: She says, finding ways to be inclusive has been one of my missions. She said, we're all just delighted that there was a spot for me in this world.
1: Heck yeah.
0: And I love this. It's a quick story right there.
1: Absolutely.
0: But I think it's absolutely powerful because of just, you know, what she had to go through to get to that point. And now, you know, imagine other people with Down syndrome would maybe be like, hey, I can do it too, or I can do what I want to do too. And she's a huge inspiration, man.
1: That's 100% one of the coolest things.
0: I love it, man. And those are the kind of stories. This is why we do happy hour, Brian. Don't you get it by
1: now,
0: sir?
1: That's right, man.
0: Because we got to start the day out with something positive, because otherwise, you know, the day's going to come at you.
1: Yeah.
0: And it's going to delve out some hits.
1: It will.
0: And you're going to take some knocks.
1: Mm-hmm.
0: But stories like this, you can think about Aubrey and just be like, man, if she can get through it, I can get through it too.
1: Heck yeah.
0: And that is exactly why we do happy hour. Thanks to Audio Video Extremes. I wonder how long one of those classes are. It always looks like you could easily get through one of those, but I bet there's just absolutely no way.
1: Yeah.
0: I've never tried a aerobics class before. I used to DJ aerobics classes, though. That was fun.
1: Wait, you can DJ aerobics classes?
0: It was kind of something they were doing at the fitness club that was by my house, and they were like, would you want to come in and be a live DJ? I was even on TV, dude. I was on the local.
1: Wow, look at you go.
0: You know the guy they like send out to do like restaurants and things like that? He came to my little DJ class.
1: Sweet.
0: I thought I was going to be famous off of that, dude.
1: And?
0: I really did. No, it never happened for me, but that's all right.
1: Nah, it's okay.
0: I don't think fame is all it's cracked up to be.
1: Not always.
0: On the way next, we got a look at your local news. That's coming up. We got the small town salute on the way. And then, are we really living in the year 2026? Are we off by about 300 years?
1: Oh, no.
0: That's what I got coming up for you, and maybe it's just me. But I bring something to the show that maybe only I find interesting, man. We got so much work still to do.
2: It's time now for the Small Town Salute.
0: We want to say good morning to everybody listening in Bowbells, North Dakota, population 301. And sports already underway at the Bowbells Public School because today the varsity girls golf team will be taking on Kenmare. Good luck to all the ladies who live in that 0.97 square miles. And that's why Bowbells, North Dakota, you get today's Small Town Salute.
2: That was your Small Town Salute on the Kelly Jordan Show.
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10: Are we actually living in a different year? That's what I have coming up next. And maybe it's just me when I bring something to the show. Maybe only I find interesting. But first, Jennifer Leverins now joins us with a look at your news. You better get out and look at them leaves soon. She has that and a couple of other stories for you. As she now joins us from our sister station's newsroom, which is KNSI. This is Jennifer Leverins. Hi, Jen.
11: Hey there. News brought to you by Proven Spray Foam. And for those who head up the North Shore to take in the fall colors, beware. Crews are resuming work on a $7.3 million tunnel lighting project on Highway 61 along the North Shore.
10: Oof.
11: Yeah, the second phase includes upgrades to emergency lighting systems in the Silver Creek and Lafayette Bluff tunnels. So the Minnesota Department of Transportation says drivers will encounter single lane traffic controlled by signals on weekdays, but weekend traffic, which is already kind of hosed, that is to remain unaffected.
10: Okay. Mm.
11: So work is going to start in the Silver Creek Tunnel before it moves north to the Lafayette Bluff Tunnel. It's expected to continue through late October.
10: So those leaves must be dang near peak color up there, right?
11: Well, we don't know. The DNR is releasing its fall color finder map tomorrow.
10: Well, I'm waiting with bated breath.
11: Yeah. Okay. Deputies in Stearns and Benton counties will climb 110 flights of stairs on Friday to mark 25 years since the September 11th attacks. It's part of the first statewide 9/11 stair climb challenge. It's organized by the Minnesota Sheriff's Association. The 110 flights match the number of stories in each of the Twin Towers.
10: Wow. Can you believe it's been 25 years?
12: No.
11: No.
10: It feels like yesterday sometimes.
11: Yep.
10: Wow.
11: Yeah. And then finally, Minnesota State Fair attendance trailing last year's total heading into the final count. About 200,000 people were there Sunday, bringing attendance through the first 11 days to roughly 26,000 fewer than in 2025. Saturday, the busiest day of the fair with nearly 218,000 visitors. So officials are going to release Monday's attendance and the final 2026 total this afternoon.
10: Man, when we were out there, Brian, it was perfect.
12: Yeah, it was awesome.
10: There was like barely anybody there. We were able to just weave through the crowd. It was awesome.
12: Even those like must-get food items, the lines were not long.
10: Oh, man.
11: Did y'all have them dumb donuts?
9: No. The Amish ones? No. We did get Jive Turkey, though.
10: Oh,
9: mac
10: yeah.
9: and cheese.
10: Jive Turkey, that was good.
9: That was fire.
10: That was really good. I want to go back.
9: Same.
11: Me too.
10: All right. Thank you, Jen. Is it actually 1729 and not 2026?
9: Excuse me, what?
10: You heard what I said. I'm going to tell you something coming up next about we might not even be living in the same year that we think we are.
9: What?
10: Yeah, phantom time hypothesis. You're going to learn all about it coming up next. It's not, well, it could be fake, but I'm bringing it to maybe it's just me next where I bring something to the show that it's possible only I find interesting. Phantom time hypothesis. You're gonna learn about that coming up next on the Kelly Jordan Show.

0: What if it's not actually 2026?
1: Sometimes Kelly finds things interesting that no one else does. We mean absolutely no one. It's time for Maybe It's Just Me.
0: All right, you ready to hear about the Phantom Time Hypothesis?
2: Bring the heat.
0: So this comes from a German writer professor named Herbert Illig.
2: Oh, he's one of my favorites.
0: We're going to call him Herbert, though. It'll just be easier. Back in the 1990s, he claimed that somewhere between 614 AD and 911 AD, about 297 years of history simply never actually happened. Now, why would they do this? Well, the main suspects in this are the Holy Roman Emperor Otto III, Pope Sylvester II, and possibly the Byzantine Emperor Constantine VII, all being involved. And why did they do it? Because somewhere around the year 611, they thought, you know what? We should make it so that we are all ruling in the year 1000, because it sounds so much more important than the year 611 or 722 or whatever. 1000 sounds way more important. So that would mean that certain things would have to be made up, right?
2: Okay.
0: Like Charlemagne, the ruler, never existed, according to this theory. Certain battles in that time never existed, because 300 years was just jumped over and made up.
2: Okay.
0: Now, how could we prove this? Well, we can't, because none of us were there.
2: Right.
0: We rely on history. We rely on physical evidence. They say that a lot of the building structures support this theory because there's about 300 years of architecture that it all looks the same. Okay. And they're saying that would never happen. Like, it would change over time.
2: In 300 years.
0: So they're saying there's a lot of evidence that this is a possibility.
2: Okay.
0: That we're actually living in the year 1729 now and not 2026.
2: But how do you know, like, a war didn't happen? Like, how do we know that, like...
0: We don't.
2: So how did this guy come up with this hypotenuse theory?
0: Hypothesis?
2: Yeah, whatever it's called.
0: Hypotenuse.
2: Yeah, whatever it is called.
0: Well, because he's saying that all these... There's evidence that these rulers wanted to rule and live in the year 1000.
2: Sure.
0: In order to do that, they weren't going to live to be 400 years old.
2: Yeah, no, I...
0: So they had to jump the calendar ahead 1,000 years. Sorry, 297 years.
2: Yeah, no, I got all that. But I'm saying, like, how is he just coming up with this theory? Just like, oh, because this building is the same for 300 years?
0: Well, yeah, and then he was saying there's a lot of things that we learn in history that there's absolutely no proof of.
2: Because of the time.
0: Because
2: there's
0: no
2: cameras or...
0: Right.
2: But isn't that what archaeologists are for? Didn't they?
0: Yeah, but, I mean, they're not finding, you know... I don't know how
2: things. They're not finding things. We're just paying for them to go dig holes.
0: Sweeping the desert.
2: Yeah, they're just out here sweeping the streets, hoping they find a penny or something like that. Oh, look, it's a wheat one.
0: So, if you're going to move the calendar forward, you might as well move it to a very important year. And according to the theory, historians, scribes supposedly created 300 years of fake history. Like, that was a part of it. Like, if we're going to skip 300 years, we've got to come up with 300 years of history that never happened.
2: Here's my problem, is that I feel like coming up with 300 years of history seems like a lot more work than just living.
0: Yeah, you throw a few wars in there.
2: Oh, let's call this one war. Look, what do you think of a good emperor's name?
0: Yeah.
2: Let's just make up a name.
0: Charlemagne. That's a cool one.
2: That's awesome. That's my dog's name.
0: I don't know, man. It could have happened. We could be living in the year 1729 right now.
2: Or we could be living in 2026.
0: Or... 23? I mean, who knows? We don't know. We rely on people to tell us what happened. You know they're lying 99% of the time.
2: True, but what we do know is currently 2026.
0: We have to go by that.
2: We have to go by that. At least we know that part
0: is true.
2: We have
0: nothing. We can't start going by 1729. We just can't do it. We can't go backwards.
2: No. We could move it up, though. We could round up to 2100 right
0: Why not? And then just make up 75 years of history or 74 years of history. No,
2: Emperor
0: that's not
2: Kelly
0: right.
2: Jordan took over until he was 125.
0: Why not?
2: Yeah.
0: That'd be sweet. I don't know. Phantom Time Hypothesis. Maybe you didn't find it interesting. I really did, because to think that 300 years never existed, and what if we are living in the 1700s? That would be so weird.
2: I think the idea is cool, but I just can't buy in on it.
0: Okay, that's cool. You don't have to.
2: Yeah, I'm not going to.
0: Yeah, because you cannot buy in on anything I ever do on this segment ever again, and you know what I'm going to say to you?
2: What are you going to say?
0: Maybe it's just me.
3: Time to get up. Waking up with the most country.
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0: You know, Brian Riley, cutting the cord used to be a way to save money when it came to getting rid of cable, right?
1: Yeah.
0: I cut the cord back in like 2010. I was an early adopter because I was broke as hell.
1: Oh, you're starting early.
0: Yeah, but they're saying now that because streaming services are raising their prices so much, it's actually now more expensive. So Apple TV launched at $4.99 a month back in 2019. They've tripled their price since then.
1: Of course they did.
0: In just 7 years. Disney Plus launched that same year at $6.99 without ads.
1: Yeah.
0: Now it's $11.99 with ads.
1: Ick, dude.
0: I know. And now Netflix is the biggest one. So they started their streaming service. I thought they started before 2013.
1: I can't confirm nor deny that.
0: I can't either. I can't remember. But anyway, since 2013, they're up 125%.
1: Jesus.
0: The cheapest one, Paramount Plus, is up 80% over the past 5 years. So if you want to have all of these streaming services, you're looking at about $151 a month.
1: Yuck.
0: So you might as well have cable, man.
1: Or.
0: Yeah.
1: You pay a little extra and you get one of those boxes.
0: One of those elite. Dude, don't. Hey, don't go illegal.
1: Hey, man, you see what the prices are now. It doesn't sound like a bad option.
0: I'm not going to jail over television, dude. I'm just not doing it.
1: Well, you don't have to go to jail. Just rat me. Throw me under the bus.
0: Oh, I definitely will.
1: I had a feeling that was going to come anyway, so you might as well.
0: Yeah, man.

0: talking about it?
1: I got some big news.
2: We're talking about it.
3: 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Here's what's trending on the Kelly Jordan Show.
4: Now, Brian, I want you to put all your prejudgments aside.
5: Okay, that'll be hard.
4: The Taylor Swift song, I Knew It, I Knew You. Are you a fan or not?
5: No.
4: Okay, that's fine. You don't have to be.
5: Okay.
4: Just a simple question. I am a fan. I think it's a very sweet song, and I like it a lot.
5: Sure.
4: Well, Taylor, it's put Taylor Swift back at number one on the country music charts, and I would play that song for you, but every time I load it into the computer, it is disappearing.
5: Ah, sure.
4: Because that'll happen from time to time. Maybe this will work, in case you don't know what the song is. That sounds different than it did. Anyway, Kelly, focus. Focus. Taylor Swift is number one on country radio for the first time in 13 years, thanks to Toy Story 5, I Knew It, I Knew You. It's also her 13th song to reach number one on country radio.
5: Her 13th?
4: Yeah.
5: I feel like that's kind of low. But I guess she hasn't really been in country.
4: Right. Like, dude, she released a few bangers and then got the hell out of country music. She said there's a double meaning to the lyrics, I Knew It, I Knew You. Quote, the word days is spelled D-A-Z-E in the lyrics.
5: Oh.
4: Instead of D-A-Y-S.
5: Okay.
4: Anyway, she's saying that it feels good to be back on top of the country music chart again. She loves the song, she loves the movie, and she is honored that the country music audience still accepts her.
5: I mean, I don't think anyone's going to not accept her because she's Taylor Swift.
4: I was talking with my wife is a Swiftie, right?
5: Yeah, she is.
4: And so my daughter was, not so much anymore, but I was like, Taylor's been really smart because she was so oversaturated there for a while.
5: Yeah.
4: And now you're not really hearing about her much. I mean, she has this number one song, obviously. But like leading up to the wedding, it was every day. It's like, here's who's opening the door for the bride and groom when they show up at the event, whatever, you know, like.
5: Yep.
4: So oversaturated. She's faded back now. And she's so smart at marketing, dude. She could have been a marketing giant. But she is, actually. But.
5: Well, the other thing about that, what Taylor Swift does very, very well, is that she's very good, like you said, of knowing when she's in the moment and out of the moment.
4: Yeah.
5: Like, I don't know if there's any other celebrity that's as good as Taylor that does that.
4: Right, because that's what you and I always talk about, how, like guys like Jelly Roll. It's like, all right, dude, you're everywhere all the time. It's like, make us miss you. Like, make us want to tune in to your podcast or to whatever, you know?
5: Right, and, like, everybody was annoyed with her at football games for a while, and then she stopped going.
4: She stopped going.
5: Smart.
4: Smart, dude.
5: We're going to see her at football games again, though. Get ready. But she's freshly married, so she's got to go cheer on the hubby.
4: I was listening to that sports podcast I work on.
5: Yeah.
4: And they were saying that Travis Kelce, they think his career is probably done now. They're like, he isn't working out like he should be.
5: Well, I heard rumors that he's been working out double time.
4: Really?
5: And Taylor's getting mad about it.
4: Oh.
5: That's what I've heard.
4: From your sources?
5: From my sources.
4: Okay.
5: So I don't know how that podcast is.
4: I don't know. It's a bunch of old dudes on this podcast, so I don't think they're the biggest Taylor Swift fans.
5: But bring in some fresh blood, baby. Yeah. We got it. All right, so this is kind of crazy. There's Chainsmokers were in San Jose Friday, and they're of like a pop DJ group.
4: Yeah.
5: If you don't know who they are.
4: I mean, I think a lot of people know the Chainsmokers.
5: This is probably one of their most popular songs out there.
6: Oh, good.
4: I love this song.
5: But 14 people at the show in San Jose Friday were hospitalized for different reasons. Several of the victims said they had suffered from, quote, suspected alcohol intoxication and drug-related issues.
4: Jeez.
5: Now, it's not clear how many, though. It seems like it's becoming a habit. Like, last month, 7 people ended up in an emergency room after a fight broke out at the Chainsmokers show at the Palm Springs Air Museum. Chainsmokers have yet to comment on the incident, but I do know this, that they have a residency in Vegas, and they don't play at like 8 o'clock, 9 o'clock. They play at like 2 a.m.
4: Oh, gross.
5: At a random rooftop bar.
4: Remember, me and my wife went to go see the Chainsmokers.
5: Yeah.
4: And it was like 11:30 at night.
5: Right.
4: I had been listening to DJs now for 4 straight hours.
5: Yeah.
4: And I was just like, we stayed for maybe a half hour of the Chainsmokers and left. I was like, I'm done with this now.
5: I feel the same way. But again, they're doing a whole bunch of stuff. Now, I don't know if it's just a common occurrence to go to a Chainsmokers show and chain smoke whatever you have.
4: Probably. And there's probably a lot of drugs that keep people up later than I would like to stay up.
5: Especially if they're doing shows at 2 a.m.
4: Oh, that sounds just miserable.
5: But again, Chainsmokers have yet to comment on Friday's incident, and I don't believe they've commented on many of the other ones.
4: You know, this song has almost 3 billion streams.
5: Really?
4: Yes.
5: I mean,
4: it's one of the most streamed songs on Spotify, if you can believe that.
5: No wonder why the Chainsmokers are starting at 2 a.m.
4: It's a banger, man. When the morning
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13: Your laughter at 20 after, brought to you by the law offices of Bradshaw and Bryant on Wild Country 99. In today's laughter at 20 after, Jim Gaffigan talks about people who love the fall season.
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17: People that love fall, they go crazy for the foliage. They're like, oh, the foliage! Let's drive by the foliage! It's so beautiful the way the leaves die. They're so pretty right before they fall to their death.
19: We think it's beautiful. It's the Leaves Hospice.
20: That was your laughter at 20 after. On the Kelly Jordan Show.

0: no more saying okay boomer to me.
1: What?
0: Well, first of all, I'm not a boomer.
1: Wow.
0: I'm Gen Excellence, just so you know.
1: It depends on who you ask.
0: But Gen Z now, Brian, is saying that millennials, which is you,
1: yep,
0: are the new boomers.
1: What?
0: Yes.
1: Okay, this is disrespectful.
0: Okay, well, just listen up. There's certain things that they're sick of that you guys are doing, okay?
1: Oh, good. I can't wait.
0: Gen Z is sick of 90s nostalgia. Millennials love telling everyone how great their childhood was.
1: Okay, yeah, we do. Okay, we do that, yeah.
0: Hipster culture.
1: What?
0: That's kind of died out, hasn't it?
1: I don't know. I see a lot of young people dressing very
0: hipster. Okay,
1: so
0: maybe it's still around. I'm not in that world.
1: Okay.
0: This is a funny one because you and I talked about this before. Saying the phrase, we did a thing.
1: Yeah, that is embarrassing. We did start that, didn't we?
0: So you're starting to switch a little bit on it.
1: Oh, no. I'm starting to agree.
0: Maybe Gen Z's are right. This one is hilarious to me. Taking pictures of your avocado toast.
1: Gosh dang it. That's so true.
0: Millennials acted like the avocado was invented the year they were born. Like, nobody ever had avocado until millennials came along.
1: Well, you once heard about a health trend about it, and you had to make sure everyone knows how healthy you
0: are. Look at here. Avocado toast is, like, the lamest thing, too. I mean, it's okay.
1: I mean, I like it. I'm not going to go here, take a picture, and send it to people.
0: I'm not going
1: to
0: turn it down.
1: Chef.
0: How about this? Gen Z also does not like this about millennials. Hustle culture. Gen Z agrees that working 100 hours a week is not a flex anymore. They think self-care is a lot better than burnout.
1: It is until you're broke.
0: Right. And, yeah, hustle culture, that's been around for a very long time.
1: Yeah. You know,
0: ever since we realized we weren't going to be able to afford to do anything.
1: So basically, they're just annoyed with us bragging about certain things?
0: Yes. They also say being too comfortable in relationships. Millennials love telling you that they fart in front of their girlfriends.

0: Thanks for spending your mornings with us.
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10: The National Highway Traffic Safety Administration says riding a bus to school is 13 times safer than riding in a passenger vehicle and 10 times safer than walking to school. The reality of school bus safety is that more children are hurt outside the bus than inside as passengers. Most of the children who lose their lives in bus-related crashes are pedestrians, 4 to 7 years old, who are hit by the bus or by motorists illegally passing a stopped school bus. Please be patient and use extra caution when driving near children and school buses, and never pass a bus when the arm is down and red lights are flashing. The children inside and their parents are counting on us.
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2: 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My mom, everybody was like, come here, you're gonna come here. Like, I had to, like, get my skirt out of my bloomers and my underwear. I didn't even realize that it was going on, but thinking about it now, that was pretty embarrassing.
3: It was my freshman year in high school, and I was always the base, but they decided to put me up as the flyer. And there we are in front of the crowd, and they tried to toss me up into a list, and they stumbled, and we fell, and I landed on top of them with my legs kind of up by my head, and my skirt and everything was sprawled, so they just saw, like, a shot of my butt with my bloomers. That was quite awesome, and I ended up injuring my knee in the process, too.
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1: We want to say good morning to everybody listening in Bow Bells, North Dakota, population 301. And sports already underway at the Bow Bells Public School because today the varsity girls golf team will be taking on Kenmare. Good luck to all the ladies who live in that 0.97 square miles. And that's why Bow Bells, North Dakota, you get today's Small Town Salute.
0: That was your Small Town Salute on the Kelly Jordan Show.
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2: Talking with Nick Erkins, Erkins Water. Nick, great to see you, sir.
3: Hey, you too, Bob. Appreciate it.
2: You know, I have turned on the faucet in the fall, living in a community where the water is treated, but I have still turned on that faucet in the fall, and I smell that musty stuff. What is that?
3: Yeah, we'll get that sometimes on a addition of a city that is maybe at the very end of the water line, at the end of the water main. Doesn't get used very often, or it's a lot of people leaving for the winters and coming back, and that water's sitting stagnant in that big 6 or 4 inch water main pipe.
2: Right.
3: So sometimes, you know, just the city doing hydrant flushings aren't quite enough, and then you get some stagnant water. Typically, a good carbon filter or backwashing carbon filter can help with that stagnation. It's kind of removing any sort of solids that may have precipitated out of the water, and then just kind of adapting and helping with that taste.
2: Folks, reach out to Erkins Water. Again, as close as a phone call away, they're in Cold Spring, 685-8762. Erkins Water.
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St. Cloud's number one for new country, Wild Country 99. What is up? It's Brian Riley. Welcome in to Tuesday. It's post-Labor Day. I know, a little bit of a slog, but we'll make it worth your while, all right? How about Winstock 2027 tickets, all right? I've got tickets for you, and we don't even know who's going to be there. All right, first chance to win in about 6 minutes here on Wild Country.

0: tomorrow morning, we've got your Winstock 2027 lineup announced. Crazy thing is, we don't know who's going to be there, but we do know one thing. We're going to get you in and get you in for free.
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0: 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I'd tell you the lineup, but we're announcing that tomorrow morning, 7:20. But we know you're going to get there. All right, you got to text the keyword, though, secret, S-E-C-R-E-T. 320-656-9453. 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Next keyword coming up, 12 o'clock here on Wild.

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Well then, prove it. 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

Kane Brown, Wild Country 99. 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

Tough but fair. That's pretty much what I have to say. Wild Country 99, Brian Riley. And Gen Zers are saying millennials are the new boomers because of some of the things that we do. For example, saying our childhood was the greatest childhood ever. We have this weird infatuation with Harry Potter. And we started the phrase, we did a thing. To be honest, we deserve this. Playing.

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Michael Wetzel, Corey Kent, Rocky Mountain Low, Wild Country 99. And of course, if you want to hear something today, make sure you let us know. 656-WILD, trying to get you through this Tuesday into Wednesday, halfway through the work week. A little back-to-back. Co-Wetzel on now with Ella Langley. 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

Luke Bryan, Wild Country 99. And if you missed it earlier today, gave away our first set of Winstock 2027 tickets to get in for next year. We don't have the lineup announced yet. We'll do that tomorrow morning at 7:20. But you want to get your tickets before everybody else? Make sure you're listening. I got another keyword for you coming up here, 12 o'clock. All right, right now, Cody Johnson, The Fall. St. Cloud's number one for new country, Wild Country 99.

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remember when everybody cut the cable cord to go to streaming because it was cheaper? People might want to flip back because, according to reports, streaming services are more than cable. 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
1: 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Vikings squaring off against the Packers to kick off their NFL season. 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

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The concert tickets that we're giving away. Luke Combs also have tickets to Zach Brown Band. Maybe even Winstock 2027 tickets. 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

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Your home for the Kelly Jordan Show in the morning and Chris and Chelsea.

Luke Bryan, Wild Country 99, second chance of the day, getting you into Winstock 2027. We don't even know who's going to be out there. We know one thing, you will be. All right, chance to win tickets coming up in about 6 minutes. Right now, Megan Maroney, Wild Country 99.

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0: 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Got two more chances for you to win. Got to be listening coming up here at 2 o'clock. 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

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Our Pro Football Pick'em is on right now, all thanks to Yarmouth Ford. 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

Mark Chestnut, St. Cloud's number one for New Country, Wild Country 99. And you would think Minnesota should be in like the top for beer drinkers. Not the case. The state that is might not surprise you. Details in a bit. Right now, Morgan Wallen, Wild Country.

this does not surprise me, like, at all. Wild Country 99, Brian Riley, and they say states that have the most beer drinkers, Wisconsin. I'm pretty sure people are, like, born in a bar there. They also say most popular beer, Mick Ultra. Least popular beer, Milwaukee's Best Ice. I think a lot of people have PTSD drinking.

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I get it. You need something to hear to kind of get you going, get you moving? 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

Morgan Wallen. 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

Wild Country 99. And this is actually a really good idea, but I'm nervous for it. TSA is testing out something that they're bringing back from years ago. All right, details in a bit. Right now, Kane Brown, Wild Country 99. Hey, it's not.

This ain't a bad idea. I just don't know how this is going to work. Wild Country 99, and according to TSA, they're going to allow non-travelers to wait with friends and family at the gate. It's a new program. It's allowing approved non-ticket visitors to pass through security at 13 airports. MSP, not one of them. But if you got a kid flying for the first time by themselves, this actually isn't a bad idea.

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0: Ella Langley, Morgan Wallen, Wild Country 99, and that is going to do it for me, Brian Riley. Have a great rest of your Tuesday, hopefully. Wasn't too bad for you. More Winstock tickets, though, help get you through today. 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

0: tacos always taste better on a Tuesday. Well, actually, tacos taste good any day of the week. 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

0: comes to throwing it back,
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0: We throw it down.
1: It's about to go down.
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0: We have a coworker here in the building who is running around frantically, almost in tears.
1: Who?
0: I don't want to say names because I didn't ask him if we can talk about this in the air.
1: Oh, it's a guy.
0: Probably should ask him.
1: Oh, no.
0: I'm like, what's going on, man? Like, other people are around him. Like, they're looking in the floor. They're looking all over the place. It's like they're trying to find something. And I was like, what's going on? He's like, I'm freaking out right now. I'm like, why are you freaking out? He's like, I lost something. I don't know where it went.
1: How did I not hear any of this?
0: It just happened literally just minutes ago.
1: Oh, my gosh.
0: So I'm trying to help him now, too. I'm not totally invested in this. What did he lose?

0: After you're done working hard, it's time to listen hard.
1: What does that even mean?
0: Sorry, it's been a long day. Chris and Chelsea.
2: They play hard.
0: Afternoons on Wild Country 99.

0: Chris and Chelsea, and I mentioned a few minutes ago that
1: somebody lost something and they're in tears, but Jake's not crying.
0: I found a coworker just rushing around the building, like looking for things kind of frantically. Aww. And I'm like, Jake, what's going on? And Jake, what did you tell me?
2: Well, unfortunately, I have lost my wedding ring.
1: Oh, I even see the tan line.
2: Oh, yeah. That doesn't come off ever. Ever.
1: Oh, no.
2: So I have no idea where it is. I didn't take it off. It has fallen off somewhere. I have checked every garbage. I have walked around this place. I have checked the car, the
1: parking
2: lot.
1: And the sink
2: lot.
1: And the bathroom and the everything. When did you notice that it was first missing? And Chris, how are you going to help him?
2: Chris
1: has
0: what
1: lost.
0: What does that mean?
2: Well, she has so much confidence in you.
1: Chris
2: how are you going to be? Hi, something's lost. Chris, how are you going to be
1: He's
2: helpful?
1: He's lost another wedding ring.
0: Hey, there's plenty of times I have left this at home where I thought I lost it because I'm just, you know, usually the sink is like, because mine is not tight. I don't like a tight ring. I like it a little bit loose.
1: Just. Yeah, that's what he told me too, Jake. He's like, I want it kind of loose. I'm like, oh, really? Okay.
0: I don't want this thing getting too tight, if you know what I mean.
2: When your hands start to swell and then your finger like turns purple. I get it.
0: So it will fall off. If I get it wet, like when I'm washing my hands with soap and everything and it gets wet, it has fallen off in the sink before. And my biggest fear here at work is we don't have one of those stoppers in the bathroom sink in the men's room. If it goes down there, I don't know what I would do. So that's a possibility.
2: It's an outside possibility. I know we kicked the bottom of the sink pretty hard there, and I didn't hear anything rattling in there. So I'm pretty sure it's okay.
1: We got Mario and Luigi over here. Good God.
2: If that's leaking later, there's an explanation.
0: So Jake being a smart man, the first thing he did is he called his wife.
1: No, why?
2: Absolutely. What? I got to get somebody that actually knows how to look for things on this. Like, I'm the guy that, of course, where's the ketchup? And it's right in front of my face.
1: I know. That's why I was like, why is Chris going to help you find something?

0: trying to find the ring.
1: We have organized a search party.
2: They already asked, I'm sure. But Jake, when did you first notice that it was missing?
1: Just about an hour and a half ago, after using the men's room, I went to wash my hands. And as I washed my hands, I went, what?
2: Okay.
0: You had to have lost it at home, I bet, this morning.
1: I'm hoping. My wife is on her way home from the office right now, and she is going to look for me. Otherwise, I take a morning walk that's about a mile long, and I hope to God it didn't fall off on that.
2: I'm 99% sure, right before I razzed you before our fantasy draft, that you were wearing it.
1: See, so was I. I thought 99% sure,
2: because I checked in to razz Jake, and I always catch a little glint of the gold, and it always makes me smile when I see really loving husbands wearing their wedding rings.
0: Now, Jake, please do me a favor. We get enough email here at work. Do not send an all staff email out asking people to look for it, because I'm just going to hit delete. And
2: is it gold? Is it? It's shiny. It's gold.
1: It's tungsten. It is shiny, but it's tungsten. Okay. It's polished up tungsten, so it's an industrial metal, you know. And
0: how much did it set you back?
1: Over 10 years ago when it was bought, that was probably under $400. I mean, it's not precious metals, guys.
0: With depreciation, it's probably worth $20 now. So
1: exactly.
0: You can always, like, mine's $100, you know. It's not, if I lost this, I'd be like, whatever, I'll just get another one. So
1: it's not just to get another one, you know.
2: That's why I got it cheap.
1: I mean, that's the kind of ring. I'm bummed because it's the kind of thing, you know, I plan to get buried with that ring.
0: Right.
1: And now I just don't know where it's at.
2: Okay. Well, I can't go into the men's room.
0: Is it engraved in the inside of the ring?
1: No, there's nothing on it. So if you find it, you can just keep it as your own and nobody would know the wiser.
2: Let's test Chris. Is your wedding band engraved, honey?
0: Probably.
2: And what is it? And what does it say on the inside? You can't check.
0: My eyes are not that good.
2: Don't
0: are you kidding
2: look.
0: Me?
1: Here, you want my reading glasses?
0: It says Big Daddy Stud Muffin.
2: Nope, that must be your other one. Okay. From your Grand Theft Auto hooker girlfriend.
1: That sounds like one you sent yourself.
2: It says my Valentine with a wedding date.
0: So, Jake, I feel for you. Keep us updated. I want you to find this thing. If anybody happens to see a ring... I don't know. Just give it to Jake.
1: Yeah, a random wedding ring that looks like it could be man's. Right. Give it to me.
0: If a guy that's listening doesn't want theirs anymore, Jake will take it. He needs something right now.
2: What was your wife's reaction? Is she okay?
0: She's like, don't come home.
1: Angry? Annoyed?
0: Yeah.
2: Yeah.
0: Because women never know if it was on purpose.
1: Yeah.
0: You know? How does she know?
1: Well, my wife knows I'm way too stupid to think of this ahead of time. Like, I would never be smart enough to think to lose the ring.
0: We're in the same boat. We should always have a backup, so I'm sure there's something around the house you can tie. Use one of those twist ties that they put on bread.
1: Just bread tie?
2: He's got his tan line, so that's good. That would be good enough for me.
1: Yeah.
0: Yeah, women are going to see that. They're going to be like,
2: I have a marker. I got a shiny gold marker. We can...
0: They're going to be like, you took your ring off just to talk to me?
2: See, and this is why my friends have theirs tattooed on their fingers. But
1: there we go. That'll be the next step. That's what's going to happen after this, so I can't lose it.
0: Listen, all joking aside, we hope you find it. We're going to look here in a little bit, but we got a show to do, which is a little more important. After we're done with the show, Jake, I will go kick the sink a little bit more, and if I hear a rattle, I'll reach out and I'll let you know.
1: We'll call the proper authorities.
0: And we'll find out. If you find it tonight, you let me know.
1: We'll do.
0: Jake. All right, Jake, good luck, okay?
1: Thank you.
0: With your marriage, I mean. God, just joking.
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1: Carrie Underwood getting her rock on again.
2: I love when Carrie Underwood rocks. So she just performed Limp Bizkit's Break Stuff. But, okay, here's a little note. I love Carrie. She edits it so she doesn't sing the actual curse words.
1: There's a lot of curse words in that song.
2: So many. Let's see how she does.

0: Now, she's been known.
1: I love this. This is like the Kids Bop version
0: to
1: of
0: cover
1: a Limp Bizkit song.
0: Rock songs.
1: Yeah, she has Guns N' Roses, AC/DC, Steven Tyler. I mean, she's amazing.
0: But she did drop the S word, the S-U-C-K...
1: She can say that
0: word. Well, that's probably
1: that's probably the harshest word she's ever said.
0: That's actually true. She just doesn't curse and she doesn't do it in her songs. And a lot of people like that. But to see her do a limp, come on.
1: She's awesome, man. She's got a fiery side.
2: The Nashville Buzz. You need to know. With Chris and Chelsea. Driven by Yarmin Ford and

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0: So last week, I believed we talked about each state's favorite beer.
1: Yes.
0: And we had a bunch of people that text in saying that they don't agree with the list.
1: It wasn't even close.
0: It's bogus. Hey, we didn't make the list. We just don't shoot the messenger over here.
1: Right. And you can drink whatever you want.
0: Because the list of the favorite beers, like Minnesota was Hams.
1: Mine wasn't. Land of the Sky Blue Waters.
0: Listen, I love Hams. I love the mascot. We saw a bunch of shirts.
1: Hams is great. My favorite beer didn't even make the top 10.
0: What's that?
1: You know what my favorite beer is. Well, it depends on my mood. I like a good Lonely Blonde. That ain't on there. But McGolden Light. The Long Neck.
0: Yeah, I guess that's okay.
1: You can only find it in the Midwest. I don't care what your opinion is. It's delicious.
0: North Dakota was Coors Light.
1: Coors Light.
0: That's right.
1: You only drink that because you were in Denver for a while, you snob.
0: I like Coors Light. I toured the Coors facility, and it was cool. You talk about sampling the freshest beer at the end of the tour.
1: Just come straight off the mountaintop.
0: It's a good thing we got a ride back. Holy cow, that stuff is strong.
1: I believe it.
0: For a light beer. Anyway, South Dakota, can we make fun of them for a second?
1: Yeah, all right, but I'm warning you, my sister's probably listening.
0: Everybody in North Dakota is like, yeah, let's make fun of South Dakota. Yeah, you wouldn't like them. South Dakota's favorite beer is
1: Schlitz.
0: Keystone Light.
1: Keystone! No!
0: By the way, this is not based on sales. This is based on like web searches and other algorithms.
1: That makes me so sad.
0: When it comes to technology and what people are seeking out. Wisconsin, they're the biggest beer drinking state. We knew that already.
1: Is Spotted Cow even on the list for them?
0: No, Miller Lite.
1: Mm.
0: That's like the redhead stepchild of light beers.
1: That's true. You either love Miller or you don't.
0: I'll drink it every now and then if it's on sale.
1: Yeah.
0: And then Iowa, easy drinking Busch Light.
1: Busch Latte.
0: Busch Lattes.
1: With the pounders.
0: There. But Minnesota Hams. Listen, I like Hams. There's one place that we go to where it's on tap.
1: It's so good.
0: And it's really cool. It's nostalgic.
1: So good. And I love the bear. Everybody knows the Hams bear. You have clothing with Hams on it.
0: I do. And every time I wear it, people compliment being like, that's awesome, man. We love that.
1: I offer to get you some more. And you're like, oh, I'm cool enough.
0: So for the other states, I don't want to go over the full list and just talk about it because that's kind of boring. So I decided to take every state's favorite beer and put it to song.
1: Perfect.
0: Because some people maybe have relatives, family in other states. You want to know what their favorite beer is, or maybe you're from a different state.
1: I like this to bring us all together.
0: We'll play this song highlighting every state's favorite beer in a fun way. We'll do that coming up next with Chris and Chelsea.

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Well, she walked right up to me, handed me a beer, gave me a look like, let's get out of here.

0: is every state's favorite beer. We decided to have fun with it and put it to song.
1: I like that.
0: We know Minnesota is Hams, North Dakota Coors Light, South Dakota Keystone Light, Miller Light is in Wisconsin, and then Iowa's Busch Light.
1: Mm-hmm.
0: What about the rest of the states? Like, I lived in Colorado for a little while. I was in Oregon, Washington State for a little while. You were out east?
1: I was out east, where I was introduced to Dogfish Head, which is so good. I can't find it anywhere.
0: All right, pay close attention. It goes quick. Here we go. Every state's favorite beer in the form of a song.
2: Crank it up, folks. Storm Coast.

0: Wyoming.
1: Carlsberg.
0: I've never even heard of that before.
1: I didn't know that many liked Stella Artois.
0: Well, there's a lot of states down in the southeast that like Stella.
1: And the Rolling Rock throwback. Holy bucket.
0: I think they just like saying, I'll take a Stella Artois, please.
1: Yeah, yeah. And they do the knife with the foam across the golden rim.
0: With that fancy little cup that Stella has.
1: And then the Rolling Rock green bottles.
0: Oh, that was fun.
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0: Wild Country 99 with Chris and Chelsea, and our Pigskin Pick'em Challenge is back. A lot of people are already making their pro game picks. The season starts tomorrow night.
1: Oh my goodness, there's a lot of football.
0: We have a lot up for grabs, including $100 cash money. 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Shout out to our sponsor this year, Yarmin Ford is back.
1: So awesome.
0: Our celebrity picker is Spencer there from the sales department. Let's check in with Spencer, see what's going on.
2: Okay. This is Spencer.
0: Yeah, I heard this is the number to call if you want some insider information on football picks this year. Is that true?
2: Yeah.
0: And it said where I was looking in the stall, it says, ask for Spencer. Is this Spencer?
2: This is Spencer.
0: Spencer from Yarmin Ford in Painesville. I'm just kidding. I didn't say that in the stall, Spencer. Spencer, what's going on, brother?
2: Going good.
0: So, Spencer, you're going to be one of the celebrity pickers this year for our Pigskin Pick'em Challenge, where it's going to be myself and Chelsea picking the winners of all the pro games this year, rather. Kelly and Brian are going to be doing the same thing. You're going to be doing it as well. And on a scale of 1 to 10, how good are you at picking games?
2: We'll find out. I'm mediocre. I would say a 7. Hopefully I can get to a 10.
0: Well, that's better than Chelsea. Definitely better than Kelly.
1: I did just fine last
0: Chelsea,
1: year.
0: Chelsea picks on the team colors. She's like, oh, this is a pretty color.
1: Oh my gosh. Yeah, that's absolutely right, Chris. That's why a woman dominates every single week too, because we're just so brainless when it comes to sports, you goofball.
0: By the way, Chelsea drafted her fantasy team here for our work league. And
1: I'm proud of my draft.
0: Yeah, well, somebody's got to be proud of it.
1: Hey, Gemini told me that report card has no merit whatsoever once the games start.
0: She got a C. In all honesty, I got a C too, but you know what?
1: Now he tells me.
0: It's not about our fantasy league. It's about picking the pro games with our friends from Yarmin Ford this year. As a matter of fact, whoever gets the most correct picks weekly is going to win $100 cash, which is kind of cool. It's free to play. Now, Spencer, you did your picks for the week, correct?
2: Yeah, I did.
0: Can you give us some insider information on the season kickoff, which is tomorrow night at 7:20? The Seahawks taking on the Patriots, kind of a rematch of the Super Bowl. Did you take the Patriots here? Or are you going with the Hawks?
2: I'm kind of second guessing myself right now. I picked the Hawks, but I'm leaning towards the Patriots. I might switch it over.
0: You can change it too. It's not locked in, Spencer.
1: Just I picked 2 weeks ago.
2: Yeah.
0: Well, yeah, Chelsea picked the whole year yesterday.
1: I was so excited. No, I do know a little bit about football.
0: That is going to be a tough game. And then the Thursday game, so we got Wednesday and Thursday games this year to kick off the season, which is cool. 49ers at Rams. Are you taking the Rams?
2: Yeah, I think you have to with the new additions the Rams have, but it'll be interesting going all the way over to I don't even remember where they're playing. I know it's a ways away, though.
0: Is this the Australia game? I think it is.
2: Yes.
1: Oh, yeah, man.
0: They're going to be down under, and the Rams defense is going to be stout this year. So Spencer, we're going to try to check in with you weekly, if not biweekly, throughout the season, just to see how you're doing, how you're matching up against us and everybody else playing as well. And since we got you on the line, what's going on at Yarmin Ford? What would you say is the pick of the week this week there at Yarmin Ford? What's the one vehicle on the lot that you would want to take home?
2: Ooh, I've got to say an Expedition. We've got a new 2026 Expedition that's got, it's a Glacier Gray with a Stealth Pack. So it's almost got a blue tint to it, and then it's all blacked out, black liftgate, black wheels. It's pretty darn sharp.
1: Those are great for the whole family too, and it's a great traveling car as well. Ooh, they're sharp looking.
2: That's exactly it.
0: How many is that seat?
2: That one's got the full third row seating. You can flip them up and down if you want more room.
0: You can almost fill it with the whole offense or defense, right?
1: Chris, you could fill it with all your losses.
2: That's exactly it.
1: Because you're going down this week, Spencer. I don't care how much he talks.
0: Hey, she talks a big game.
2: Oh,
0: she
2: would.
0: Yeah. At least she's cute, right? So Spencer, thanks for joining us, and best of luck in week number one, and we'll chat with you next week, okay?
2: Awesome, thank you.
0: It's our Pro Pigskin Pick'em again. 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
3: She looks so pretty when the makeup on. You should hear her talking to her mama on the phone. I love it when she raps to it.

0: Chelsea.
1: They're wild, a little weird, and I'm obsessed.
2: They're fun.
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0: So we have Dear Kristen Chelsea, which is going to be coming up next. Kristen needs help today.
1: Oh, no.
0: She got dumped.
1: Oh, I'm sorry.
0: Over the restaurant she wanted to go eat at.
1: Uh-oh.
0: Does that sound a little petty?
1: Uh-oh. Well, it depends. Was it Eddie V's?
0: He dumped her right over the phone because she wanted to eat at a certain restaurant. Well, that's not the whole story, though. We'll dive into it, as always, with Dear Kristen Chelsea. We'll try to help Kristen out next. It was

0: times, you just need a little advice and someone who's willing to tell you the truth. It's now time for Dear Chris and Chelsea.
1: All right, our listeners love telling the truth, even if it's sometimes hard to hear, hard to handle. Trying to help Kristen out. She says, good afternoon, Chris and Chelsea. My name's Kristen. I need your help because I got dumped last night over Olive Garden. Yes, Olive Garden.
2: Olive Garden? Where everybody's family?
1: Mm-hmm.
2: Unlimited breadsticks and soup and salad?
1: Mm-hmm.
2: Okay, go on.
1: She says, I've been dating this guy for the past 2 months, and I thought things were going pretty well.
2: It's pretty substantial.
1: We had fun together. We laughed a lot. And there weren't any major problems that I knew of. Until our last date, last night, where dinner became a full-blown relationship crisis, apparently. We spent almost 30 minutes on the phone trying to decide where to eat.
2: Oh, that's too long.
1: He kept suggesting trendy little places. Places with tiny menus. Places where the waiter describes the sauce like it has a backstory.
2: Oh, my kind of restaurants.
1: And I'll admit it, that's not really me.
2: Okay.
1: I don't have any super adventurous food personality. I'm not against nice restaurants, but I don't need every meal to be an experience.
2: I hear that.

0: I like normal places like Chili's, Applebee's, Olive Garden.
1: Okay.
0: Not fast food, by the way. That's good. Somewhere I know I can find something I'll actually eat and not have to Google half the menu.
1: Oh, I get this. Okay.
0: So after going back and forth together, I finally said, what about Olive Garden? And silence.
1: He's a snob.
0: He didn't say anything. I didn't say anything. Then he said, I can't do this anymore.
1: What does that mean? What do you mean anymore?
0: At first, I thought he meant he couldn't do the phone call anymore. But no, he meant us.
1: That's so lame.
0: As a couple. Aww. He told me my restaurant choices were exhausting, boring, and that he couldn't be with someone. Sorry, I'm not one to laugh. And that he couldn't be with someone who only wanted to eat at chain restaurants. He said the food is a big part of his life and that he wants to date someone who's excited to try new places. I told him he should be grateful I'm not a bougie or high maintenance girl.
1: Yeah.
0: I'm literally suggesting soup, salad, and breadsticks, not a $200 tasting menu.
1: Oh.
0: He said that was exactly the problem. Then we got into a huge argument. By the end of it, he said he didn't think we were compatible and wanted to break up. So now I'm sitting here wondering if I was actually dumped because I enjoy reliable pasta, or if this was just an excuse that he already wanted out of the relationship.
1: Mm.
0: Because to me, breaking up with someone over Olive Garden feels insane. But maybe food really isn't that important to some people. What do you think? Signed, Kristen. Thanks for your help.
1: Oh, honey.
0: And I appreciate your listeners helping
1: this
0: too.
1: This reminds me of us.
0: I am not, every now and then I like a bougie place.
1: Which is so funny because you are such a high maintenance dude. You get pedicures and you have weekly haircuts scheduled and you like everything super neat and you like nice places and you like nice vehicles. But when it comes to food, you can kind of be pretty basic, babe.
0: I just don't like $100, $200 bills. Remember that place we went to in Denver when we were visiting that one
1: that
0: time?
1: That was different. We got married.
0: And the bill was like $550?
1: That was different. And it was seafood, which has to be flown in.
0: Before the tip?
1: Oh, and I wanted to spring for that champagne, too.
0: Yes, that was our wedding dinner. But still, that's hard for me to swallow. Ugh. I think I'm still paying it off.
1: Gosh, I still wish we would have got that bottle of Dom.
0: But here's the thing. Chelsea is a little bougie when it comes to restaurants and nice restaurants.
1: I also eat chicken nuggets and Kraft mac and cheese.
0: I'm the type of guy that would order something really cheap just so she could order something really nice.
1: Bull.
0: And then she does a lot of the fancy drinks too, which I'm not totally into because they're like $20 a pop.
1: I'm opposite. So like with Kristen. Okay, so I have a palate. I appreciate all foods. I'm an adventurous eater, but I also have a very humble background too. So I will eat simpler things and not complain.
0: I just like eating to get full.
1: Yes, yeah, so you're a typical man that way.
0: I like feeling full. I don't need the bougie. My stomach doesn't know if it's bougie or not bougie.
1: Or when I make you really complex dishes at home that I put a lot of love into, the first thing you do is you want to smother it in ketchup or hot sauce, and it's just a slap in the face. And I'm just like, who is this toddler that I married into?
0: Like, it's good, yeah.
1: No.
0: See, I'm like a lot of guys out there. So let's help Kristen out. I think a lot of people are saying right off the bat here, a lot of texts coming in already, that there's underlying issues here. It's not just
1: 100%.
0: About.
1: Let him go. Megan says, I'm sorry, but if Olive Garden is enough to end the relationship, that relationship was already on life support. I agree. I think it's so dumb that he's breaking up with her because she wants to go to a staple. There's a reason why it's a chain restaurant.
0: I like Olive Garden.
1: I love Red Lobster. It is not an Eddie V's by any means. They microwave a bunch of their stuff. I get it, but I love Red Lobster.
0: Yeah, a little overrated to me.
1: As a chain. Chris loves Buffalo Wild Wings, and he can eat fried chicken, breakfast, lunch, and dinner, Monday through Sunday.
0: Fun fact, I don't even eat the food there.
1: No, you bring the sauces home, and then you...
0: I love the sauces. I think the B-Dub sauces are great.
1: You do eat chicken tenders every night, though.
0: Not every night. Spicy garlic is probably the best sauce on the market today. I mean, it's pretty good. Anyway, it's not about us, so keep the text coming. We'll go over some of your texts. We'll try to help Kristen out. She's listening. She wants to be pointing in the right direction, and let's find out if this was over Olive Garden and her basic taste in food, or if it was something different. 320-656-9453 is the text number as we continue with Dear Chris and Chelsea. Next.
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0: Salty.
1: All right, if you're just joining us, Kristen says she got dumped last night over a 30-minute argument on where to eat.
2: Yeah, she admits that she likes familiar chain restaurants, Chili's, Applebee's, Olive Garden. But then when she suggested the OG, he said that was the last straw and he broke up with her.
1: He says he can't do it anymore. She's too basic when it comes to taste in restaurants.
2: Rough, man.
1: He just wants to go to bougie places and experience new things.
2: Yeah, I guess.
1: Usually it's the girl that wants that, not the guy.
2: I mean, I know some pretty pretentious guys out there.
1: Right.
2: Yeah.
1: I think we all like trying new things, but, you know, it comes at a cost. You know, you can't eat out every time for $200.
2: That's true. And it does, personally, I get a headache when I have to explain the menu to somebody.
1: So Kristen wants to know if there was a real reason to break up, or if it was there as an underlying issue, maybe.
2: He was just looking for an excuse to get out of this.
1: A way out. I think that's probably the case, and a lot of people are agreeing with us.
2: Yeah. So Lauren texted in, I don't think either of them is terrible. I think they just value different things. Some people want food adventures. Some people want never-ending pasta and peace. I get this.
1: Dylan says the man is acting like she suggested dinner from a gas station microwave.
2: Hey, I like a good chuck wagon.
1: It's Olive Garden. People have survived worse.
2: Ah, Sam. Yeah. Sam just said, if every date turned into the same five chain restaurants, I'd probably get frustrated too. Not dump someone on the spot, but I get the annoyance.
1: Hey, we like to have date night at Applebee's like once every other month or once a month. It's just fun to go to. I like the vibe there. I like, you know, the food is decent.
2: It's an inside joke. We love the bartender. It is affordable, but their cocktails are like diabetes, Chris. When I have a cocktail, I want top shelf. I want actual ice. And I want things like elderflower in it, you know?
1: Cody said, that's so bougie. Cody says unlimited breadsticks didn't ruin the relationship. They just exposed it.
2: That's true.
1: Be thankful and go there more often because it saved you from wasting more time on this, DB.
2: Kayla, that's a good point. I think, Kristen, majority of us are on your side, honey. Kayla said the fact that they argued for 30 minutes about dinner tells me that this was more than just dinner.
1: So that's the general consensus. I'd say 80% of the people giving advice right now, texting in, are basically saying it's not you, girl. It's basically him. He has big have him go find a girl that likes that.
2: This shocks me. Being from the Midwest, I could see this more like when I lived on the East Coast and West Coast. I always wanted to try different places. I didn't care what the price tag was on the menu. I liked going to non-chain restaurants to see what the locals provided.
1: Jennifer says, what's his number? If you break up with him, let me know. Jennifer, stop!
2: She wants to be spoiled.
1: She wants to be wined and dined,
2: unless,
1: I guess.
2: She needs to pick up the check. Uh-oh.
1: So there you go, Kristen. Hopefully that helped out. Our listeners come through as

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1: The energy is so alive. You can just feel it. Everyone's so happy, and it's just an instant mood booster.
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1: So we can't tell you who is going to be playing Winstock this year.
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1: We'll tell you tomorrow morning at 7:20. But right now, we're giving away free tickets before we even know who's playing. 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Text the word
2: WINNER.
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2: Yes.
1: That's WINNER to 656-9453 for your shot to win tickets before anybody else and before we know who's playing.
2: Winstock 2027, baby.
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0: say so.
1: I know this is going to sound bad, but I'm going to say it anyway.
2: You're just cannonballing all over today.
1: I am.
2: Mm-hmm.
1: There's a reason why I don't like gifting lottery tickets to people, whether it be a scratch-off or like a pick-the-numbers type of deal.
2: I get those for you for your birthday. It's because you don't want other people to win. You're going to claim half, ain't you?
1: No, here's the the reason I don't like doing it.
2: Be honest.
1: Is if I buy it.
2: Yeah.
1: And then they win.
2: Yep.
1: I'm going to...
2: You'd lose your mind. I can see how red you're getting in the face right now. You're getting so mad right now.
1: I would go crazy. I'd be like, oh.
2: Oh, wait. I meant to give you this one. Or I'd watch you. You'd make sure they drop it and then you'd grab it.
1: So let's put it this way.
2: Legally, is it half yours then or no? No, because you gifted it.
1: You would think they would give you a kickback.
2: I would.
1: They don't have to because it's a present.
2: That's true.
1: It's a gift. It's not theirs anymore. Like, here's the deal. Like, if I went and bought a $5 lottery ticket and I gave it to somebody for like a birthday present, and I knew it was a $1 million winner, would I give it to them? Probably not. I don't think anybody would. Let's be honest. Be honest.
2: $1 million? What are the odds of somebody winning $1 million on a scratch-off ticket?
1: All right, let's not do the big scale. Let's say I get you a $5 lottery scratch-off ticket.
2: Big spender.
1: And let's say you knew the prize was going to be $1,000.
2: Yeah.
1: Would you still give it to that person as a birthday gift?
2: Yes.
1: Oh, come on.
2: I would.
1: $1,000.
2: $1,000. Come on.
1: That could be your $1,000.
2: No, it's called a gift. It's called like you wish them well and you want good karma.
1: But otherwise, I wish them well. I want to give them a good gift, but not that good.
2: No, Chris. Otherwise, you're just being a cheap friend because you just paid $5 for a birthday gift. The average price that I pay on a birthday gift for somebody that I love and care about, a couple hundred.
1: Me, I've bought $20 out of my wallet.
2: Oh, I know.
1: In cash.
2: I know.
1: Like, hey, their birthday. Guess whose birthday is coming up? I'm like...
2: Mm-hmm.
1: How much is it going to cost me?
2: Oh my gosh, you're so terrible. 50? Even for my nephew, I had to go hit up the freaking ATM. I'm like, hey, I'm like, you got a Benji on you? And you're like, no.
1: I'm just saying, I bet you.
2: It's $1,000. Whoop-de-doo.
1: 90%+ of people, whether they admit it or not, 90% of people, if you bought a $5 scratcher and you knew it was a $1,000 winner, you wouldn't give that as a gift still. If you knew it was a non-winner, heck yeah, here you go.
2: The only way you'd know is if you scratch it open.
1: I know, I'm just saying, it's... You're not going to know, obviously. It's a scratch-off ticket.
2: So are you going to start scratching off tickets and then putting like tinfoil back over them and then you're going to hand them to people so that you know that they won or not?
1: No, I'm just saying the only way you can check without scratching the whole thing off is scratching off the little barcode and then you can scan it to see if it's a winner right away. If I scratch that off and maybe I give it to somebody that wouldn't notice, I guess you can get away with it. That's kind of cheap. I don't think I'd do that.
2: I let you keep all the tabs money.
1: I don't think I would buy a $5 ticket for you and give it to you if it was a $1,000 winner. Because I'm going to get like $10 out of that. You're going to go on a shopping spree and a vacation.
2: To where? The next state?
1: If I'm not going to give it to you, Chelsea, I'm definitely not going to give it to somebody else I'm not married to.
2: And there goes all your Christmas presents.
1: Come on. Somebody's got to be with me on this. I'm not trying to be like an insensitive jerk here. I know what's coming off is that. I'm just saying, I don't think most people would do it.
2: The Lord is watching right now and he's shaking his head.
1: He is.
2: He's so disappointed.
1: Hey, Lord, I wouldn't even give you the ticket. I'm sorry. I'm just...
2: Oh my gosh! Oh!
1: I would actually give it to the church, Lord.
2: Oh, my gosh.
1: Can I get in still?
2: Holy bucket.
1: He's shaking his head.
2: This is the guy who drops change into a... Well, would you drop a lotto ticket in an offering plate at church?
1: If I knew it was a winner or not a winner?
2: It doesn't matter. It's all part of the gamble.
1: I don't think gambling is really supported by that type of operation.
2: If you knew it was a winner and you'd throw it in there, would you give it to the church?
1: What is the pastor going to go to the gas station and redeem it and then put it back in the plate? Hey, he's probably going to pocket it himself.
2: They're nonprofits. They need all the money. The man of the Lord. You're just blasphemy. Hey, I'm calling your mom.
1: Anyway, you're not calling my mom.
2: I'm calling your mother.
1: The reason I bring it up is that it just happened the other day. This guy bought somebody this guy was having a birthday party. His wife threw him a birthday party.
2: Yeah.
1: A friend showed up, gave him a lottery ticket. He won $1 million. And it doesn't say what he gave the guy. You have to give him something.
2: You don't have to give him anything.
1: Oh, you do.
2: Because it's a gift. But I would. I would say it's etiquette. Aren't you supposed to like tip out like 20%?
1: It's a whole nother conversation as to how much of that million you should give. Or if there's a certain percent. That's a whole nother conversation. We'll get into it at a later point, Chelsea.
2: Whoa.
1: I'm just saying. A lot of people texting it or being honest right now. I appreciate the honesty. The majority of people, as I figured...
2: You got to protect that too, because otherwise the wife gets half.
1: Exactly. You got it. You know, it's like that's the reason I didn't play the lottery when I was going through my last divorce. It's because it wasn't official yet, and I'll be damned if I win $1 million or even more that she's gonna try to get half. Oh, no way in heck. So I didn't even play. True story.
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1: So, Chelsea, summer's not over yet. 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
11: Hey, you too, Bob. Appreciate it.
10: You know, I have turned on the faucet in the fall, living in a community where the water is treated, but I have still turned on that faucet in the fall, and I smell that musty stuff. What is that?
11: Yeah, we'll get that sometimes on a addition of a city that is maybe at the very end of the water line, at the end of the water main. Doesn't get used very often, or it's a lot of people leaving for the winters and coming back, and that water's sitting stagnant in that big 6 or 4 inch water main pipe.
10: Right.
11: So sometimes, you know, just the city doing hydrant flushings aren't quite enough, and then you get some stagnant water. Typically, a good carbon filter or backwashing carbon filter can help with that stagnation. It's kind of removing any sort of solids that may have precipitated out of the water, and then just kind of adapting and helping with that taste.
10: Folks, reach out to Erkins Water. 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Erkins Water.
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13: 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Thanks to Andy's Towing. Remember to always ask for Andy's Towing. They'll get you going.
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0: Wild Country 99 with Chris and Chelsea. So if you asked a bunch of people, hey, have you heard of the Monson Lake Opry Festival? I bet you most would say no. But you should look into it because it's super, super, super cool.
1: This is really great. It's a two-day festival. It's going on Friday, September 11th, Saturday, September 12th, in one of my favorite places ever. It's a barn, Chris, just outside of Sunburg.
0: This is honestly one of the most unique venues I've ever seen. It's a converted country barn.
1: Yes.
0: Tucked between the lakes near Sunburg.
1: So absolutely. It's beautiful.
0: So we have a couple of tickets. These tickets are valued at just about $200 a piece. So $400 in tickets. Because it's such a unique venue and it's very intimate.
1: And they have tons of acts. And they have tons of other things going on too. Like they do bingo and mug holding contests and pass the watermelon contest. So it's a little bit of like a fun festival mixed with a music festival all in one. And they wrap up with a family breakfast benefit on Sunday and church.
0: It's country music the way it ought to be, according to some outside.
1: I love it.
0: In the Minnesota Lake Country at a renovated barn built specifically for traditional country music.
1: Come on.
0: The stage in the barn is actually elevated, so you're looking up in this barn, and there's people performing. Who's performing, by the way?
1: So we got lots of people. Our friends, Blonde of the Bohunk, Wade Jennings, Creed Fisher, Blackhawk, that's Friday alone. And then Saturday, we've got the Kentucky Thunder coming, David Graham, Aaron Watson, and Lori Morgan.
0: I haven't seen Lori Morgan in forever. She's got a bunch of 90s hits that people are going to love.
1: Holy buckets. Come on. And like I said, there's tons of other activities that are going on Saturday as well. So this is just a jam-packed fun weekend coming up.
0: So here's the deal. We got another pair of tickets right now. Again, they're valued at $200 a piece. If you can make it coming up this Friday and Saturday.
1: Yeah.
0: I know it's this weekend. If you don't have plans, here's your plans.
1: Come on.
0: Go have fun and check it out.
1: Woo.
0: 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And go have fun and come back and tell us how great it was.
1: Come on.
0: Blackhawk, Lori Morgan, and more. Country music the way it's supposed to be in a barn, right?
1: So much fun.
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0: we have another round of Chris and Chelsea's Truth or Trash, which we're going to play coming up next. Three statements. Two are true, one is false. Looks like I'm in the hot seat today, right?
1: You are.
0: Since you successfully picked out the trash last week, I do today. Chelsea will give me the statements. Follow along, try to help me out as well. Chris and Chelsea's Truth or Trash is coming up next.

0: It's time for Chris and Chelsea's Truth or Trash. Two of the following are true, one not so much. Can you spot the trash?
1: Well, I'm definitely going to give it a try here.
2: Yeah.
1: Do we have a theme today?
2: We do. And I know it's a little bit belated. I wasn't expecting you to win last week, but it's still relevant. It's going to be September related and kind of Labor Day related.
1: Ah, it's going to be related based on the most boring month. Actually, I shouldn't say that. It's not the most boring. It's just there's not a lot going on in September.
2: But I'm
1: going
2: to make it cool with these three statements.
1: Chelsea is making September cool again with Truth or Trash today. Here we go. Number one. By the way, two are true. One is false. Number one.
2: In September of 1752, 11 days completely disappeared from the calendar.
1: Why? That's what everybody's wondering.
2: Statement number two. Labor Day officially became a federal holiday in September of 1894. And statement number three. September is named after the Latin word for the number nine.
1: Huh. Latin number?
2: Mm-hmm.
1: Is that what you said?
2: Yes.
1: Latin number nine?
2: Yes.
1: 1752 sounds unbelievable to me. Why would you lose 11 days? What would be the reason?
2: 11 days completely just wiped off the calendar.
1: 1752, well before America was founded.
2: Yes.
1: It's the only thing I learned
2: in history. I had to do some quick. 1776, yeah.
1: It's the only thing I learned in history class in school. So.
2: Good job. Hey, we learned the Constitution was in 1787, so that was cool.
1: 1752, what would be the reason? Number two,
2: you
1: Labor.
2: You don't remember the year 1752.
1: Labor Day. Yeah, I think I was sick that day. Labor Day, 1894. I think that's true. I think I saw that before.
2: Became a federal holiday. Yep.
1: A federal holiday. And number three, what was that one again?
2: September is named after the Latin word for the number nine.
1: That doesn't sound. That sounds too believable, which means it's probably unbelievable. Or false, or BS, or bogus.
2: I love your brain. How do we just get rid of 11 days completely from the calendar?
1: That's a good question. Would have to be something like with the orbit and meteors and...
2: It's not that deep.
1: No, it's not that deep, and I don't think it happened. I think we probably lost like 11 seconds. But 11 whole days? I'm going to, right off the bat, I think number two is true. Let's just eliminate that one.
2: That Labor Day officially became a federal holiday in September of 1894.
1: Yes, that's true.
2: That is true.
1: Yes, I think I saw that somewhere. I don't remember where
2: Very
1: it was.
2: Very good. President Grover Cleveland signed it in law in 1894, declaring the first Monday in September a national holiday to honor

0: American workers.
1: Best thing Grover Cleveland ever did.
0: Yeah. People still have to work on Labor Day.
1: Okay.
0: All right.
1: So number one or three, a lot of texts are coming in right now. A lot of people saying number one doesn't sound believable just because it's just logistically like how it doesn't make any sense.
0: It's weird, isn't it?
1: And number three, September is the ninth month of the year. Latin number nine.
0: Ooh.
1: That's the only reason I believe that. So I'm leaning towards one, but if anybody knows the answer for sure without Googling it and then telling me, just shoot me a text, 320-656-9453.
0: We're learning things.
1: As of right now, we are going to learn something here today. As of right now, I think number one is trash. We'll find out if that's correct or if I change my answer coming up next with the conclusion of Chris and Chelsea's Truth or Trash.
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0: Now back to Chris and Chelsea's Truth or Trash.
1: How can we lose 11 days in a year? It just doesn't seem right. All right, back to Truth or Trash. I'm about to give my answer here. Three statements. Two are true, one is false or trash. Chelsea is put me in the hot seat today. So again, number one.
2: In September of 1752, 11 days completely disappeared from the calendar. And statement three. September is named after the Latin word for the number nine. And Chris did some quick math.
1: I bet you you're just...
2: What?
1: Part of me, just because I know how you create these questions to throw me off. Number three sounds believable. It sounds plausible, but I bet you you're just trying to throw me off with that. So I should change my answer to three.
2: Would I be like that?
1: Oh, you absolutely would.
2: And you think that 11 days just disappeared from the calendar?
1: I think back in 1752 is user error. Somebody was either too drunk or somebody, like the person in charge of the calendar got killed or something right in the middle of it. And then they're like, oh, we forgot to add 11 days on it. That would be my guess. You know what?
2: There's nothing like that.
1: You know what? Number three is just because of you and how you think and do this. Number one, I think number one is bogus, but number three is bogus. Final answer. Number three is false and trash.
2: That's your final answer.
1: Yes, it's my final answer.
2: Even though you mathed.
1: It's too easy.
2: You mathed correctly.
1: You wouldn't throw me a softball like that and make it that easy. There's no way Chelsea would do that. Tell me I'm right.
2: Oh, Chris. You took out the trash.
1: Yeah.
2: You
1: just paid for this. I was born to win. Sometimes you just got to outsmart each other.
2: That's right.
1: With this game.
2: September comes from septum, the Latin word for seven. It was originally the seventh month in the ancient Roman calendar before January and February were added.
1: Isn't your septum in your nose, like in your sinus area?
2: Yes, that's another one too.
1: Oh, okay.
2: Yep. Which is why our sinuses get so clogged in September.
1: That's true.
2: No, I made that up.
1: So what is number one? What heck is up with this?
2: Yeah. So, okay, we're going back to 1752 when Britain and American colonies are still kind of like sassing each other, right? And they switch from the Julian calendar to the Gregorian calendar. September 2nd was immediately followed by September 14th to correct the math. So 11 days completely disappeared from the calendar.
1: I wouldn't mind that, but I wouldn't eliminate them. I'd eliminate them in February if I were to do that again.
2: Well, the Julians and the Gregorians were going back and forth.
1: Well, honestly, January is just as worthless. Like, January and February are just, it's just cold and just gloomy.
2: You just say that because where we live.
1: That's true.
2: But like down in the Bahamas, they're like, this is great. Give us two more months of this.
1: That's why they created the song, Wake Me Up When September Ends. Because September is technically kind of boring. Nothing really happens aside from Labor Day.
2: Except for like 9 million kids are born in September.
1: And most people don't even like Labor Day because, especially with the kids, they have to go back to school and they don't like that.
2: Back to school. I like school.
1: All right, so I'm the winner today. I got
2: good
1: it.
2: Job.
1: We're going back and forth here.
2: We are. It's a nice little volley.
1: So that means Chelsea's going to be in the hot seat tomorrow.
2: Bring it.
1: Three more statements I will come up with to try to trick her into picking the wrong one. And as always, follow along and try to help us out. Appreciate you doing that. It's Chris and Chelsea's Truth or Trash.

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1: I can relate to a lot of the

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0: So I know we were talking about September being kind of a boring month a little while ago.
1: I love September.
0: Wake me up when it ends, Chelsea. Aside from Labor Day, it's like, eh.
1: I love the changing of the season. I love a good Indian summer, and I love heading into fall.
0: I do, too. That's the reason why I'm not totally bagging on September.
1: I love September. We have tons of birthdays this month.
0: Sometimes September is really, really hot, though. You never know what we're going to get.
1: I know. That's why I love it so much.
0: But in the next couple of weeks, like a week and a half, highs are going to be in the 60s.
1: Sweater weather.
0: And then highs in the low 70s.
1: Ugh.
0: I love like 70, 71, 72.
1: Like, I'm wearing new pants today that yeah. I am so excited to be able to wear full pants again.
0: That's why I wouldn't label September as the most boring month.
1: I love September.
0: I think February is, because what does February have to offer?
1: Valentine's Day.
0: Exactly. What does
1: President's Day.
0: What does it have to offer?
1: It's short.
0: Both those most people don't even care about anymore.
1: I do. It's our dang name.
0: Valentine's Day?
1: You're the worst Valentine ever.
0: Because it's my name. I like try to avoid it, right?
1: Aw.
0: Because everybody says it's a commercial holiday. And yeah, it may be. But it is still the month of love, I guess.
1: I like February. My dad was born in February.
0: All right, so January is the worst.
1: My niece was born in January.
0: Aside from New Year's Day, which federal holiday, everybody gets it off. Aside from the first day, what's in January? Really nothing.
1: I mean,
0: nothing
1: for
0: great.
1: Us, it's ice fishing, but I like to ice fish. You're scared of the lake.
0: I'm just scared of the cold. I don't love the cold, cold. I don't love the hot, hot either. I'm like a fair weather seasonal fan.
1: Remember what we did last year for the first time ever? I took you to an actual ice sculpture festival. Yeah. And granted, yes, it was like minus 40 wind chill, but we had a great time.
0: I had to spend $150 on cold weather gear just for this event.
1: You look great though. And that's an investment. And how you've gone this long without bibs
0: and
1: boots.
0: I couldn't move. I couldn't even go to the bathroom.
1: You slid down the ice tunnel just fine.
0: Anyway, so for those people that still think September is the most boring month, we put together a song just for you. It's a parody of a song you probably remember as well. It's called Boring September.
1: What?
0: We think you're going to like it. We'll play it for you coming up next with Chris and Chelsea.

0: All right, because so many people say that September is the most boring month of the year.
1: Except for me, I don't think it's boring at all.
0: I don't think it's the most exciting. There's not a lot that happens in September.
1: Beautiful. Everything's changing. The seasons are changing.
0: The weather is still pretty decent.
1: It's got cool songs.
0: I would say March is even more boring than September, right?
1: Shut your mouth.
0: What's in March? Besides Chelsea's birthday.
1: And? And?
0: Mardi Gras?
1: And?
0: Cinco de Mayo? No. What is it?
1: St. Patrick's Day, you lunatic.
0: Yeah,
1: you're half Irish, too.
0: I like St. Patty's Day.
1: You know what? You're fired. You're just fired from life.
0: All right, going back. February, then. I'm going to go back to February.
1: Ugh.
0: All right, January.
1: Carry on.
0: How about the whole first quarter? Can we just skip it? Just move on to April. Anyway, for those that say...
1: April's pre-born.
0: For those say and think September is the most boring month, put together a parody song from a classic you might know.
1: Yes.
0: And it's called Boring September. Here we go. Pay close attention to the lyrics and let me know.

0: Hence the song, Wake Me Up When September Ends.
1: I'll be up.
0: Many say it's just a filler month.
1: Mm.
0: A lot of people texting in right now are actually saying it's not the most boring month.
1: You see how many freaking birthdays we've got in September?
0: My mom's birthday's in September, so maybe don't call my mom. No, we don't need to bring her into
1: I'm
0: this.
1: I'm calling your mother.
0: It's September 22nd. I know what it is. I'm going to be the first son to call, the first kid to call, and I'll again win Son of the Year.
1: Mm.
0: Yes.
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0: It's Wild Country 99 with Chris and Chelsea. 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
0: It's going to be on the ball field at the Mac. Come out and try some samples. Maybe 2 or 3 or 10 or whatever, 12, 20.
1: Unlimited samples. It's going to be so much fun. Our VIPs get in at 1 o'clock, GA in from 2 to 5. It's going to be so much fun. And the event supports the United Way of Central Minnesota.
0: Our friends from JF Cruise Jewelers are going to be sponsoring, put a ring on it as well, giving away $200 to spend there.
1: It's so fun.
0: I'll be out there running that event from 3 to 5. 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
1: And they do such a great job where they continue these delicious craft bevs. They have awesome hard ciders as well, and then some really great menu items. Plus, they've got a live band that night, too.
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1: Yeah.
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0: Chris and Chelsea. 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

0: So when I owned and operated a business, we always had to put the wet floor sign out.
1: Yes, tengo cuidado.
0: Even if somebody, even if there's a speck of water on the floor, I had that sign out right next to it.
1: There.
0: Just to protect yourself, right?
1: Well, slipping and falling is a big deal.
0: I saw maybe it doesn't matter anymore. As a man, he was awarded $15,000 after slipping right next to a wet floor sign at a fast food restaurant.
1: So how could he sue?
0: I don't know.
1: There was a sign there. So what are they supposed to do? Hand dry the floors?
0: They say he was looking down at his wallet and then he fell. He was initially seeking more than $2 million.
1: Oh my God, shut up.
0: He fell with the sign out. So if the sign doesn't even protect businesses anymore, what the heck is going on?
1: Okay, now picture this. Let's keep going down on the stupid crazy train. Say you're a pedestrian, you're walking down the sidewalk, you're on your phone, you don't see the stop sign, you keep walking out into traffic and you get hit by a car. Do you get a sue for that as well? Because you ignored the stop sign?
0: The pedestrian always has the right of way. But yeah, the pedestrian's wrong.
1: Right.
0: They should pay attention to their surroundings.
1: Or if they say caution, you know?
0: So maybe that's what it is. Maybe if he claims he didn't see the sign, is that enough to actually win money?
1: When I worked in retail, it was funny because we used to close doors, right? We used to lock one side of the door and then keep the other doors open. And we would say, please use the other door. And it would be right there, right at eyesight, eye level. And people, you would be surprised how many people kept pulling, kicking, shoving, slamming the door because they couldn't read what was literally right in front of their faces.
0: There was a time I had the sign out one time. This guy, he was on his phone. He didn't see the sign. He actually tripped and fell over the sign. It wasn't even because the floor was wet.
1: I mean, be aware of your surroundings. When does personal accountability come into play?
0: You got to put like 10 of them out? People have to like dodge these and go around them?
1: I would be so embarrassed. If that was my guy, I'd be like, you're such an idiot. The sign was right there. Like, why are you on your phone walking around in public and not paying attention to your surroundings? You know what I mean?
0: So it begs the question, do you know someone who ignored a sign and then paid for it by getting injured or maybe creating a disaster?
1: Oof.
0: Because they couldn't read or pay attention? It happens more and more in this day and age with all the electronic devices.
1: It's truth.
0: 320-656-9453. I'm sure we'll get a funny story or two. Your calls and text. We'll do it coming up next with Chris and Chelsea.

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1: This is Garth Brooks.
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0: It's just crazy. There's a man. He was awarded $15,000 after slipping next to a wet floor sign at a fast food restaurant.
1: Because he was on his phone and he wasn't paying attention to his surroundings. I'm shocked that he actually won the lawsuit. Well,
0: they say he was looking down at his wallet when he fell. But
1: oh, he was looking at his wallet. Okay.
0: I'd have to see the camera to decide that.
1: Good grief, dude.
0: Maybe the floor wasn't wet and that's why he fell. I'm trying to... Why would a jury award him money?
1: Did it really?
0: I thought the sign protects businesses.
1: I wonder if they need to, like, rope off the entire area. But it sounds like he would have probably walked right through that caution tape, too. You can't do that every time.
0: Probably.
1: When you go into businesses, are you not aware of your surroundings?
0: A lot of people aren't. Like, when I see people crossing the street on their phone with their head down, and they don't even look either way.
1: I had to warn you the other day when we were at the fair. I'm like, there were pedestrians running across. I'm like, stop, because pedestrians are crossing the street without using the blinky lights.
0: No, that was when I was backing in, parallel parking in this spot in the street.
1: Oh, that was another time.
0: And I start going backwards really slowly.
1: Yep.
0: And this middle-aged, probably older couple, they just kept on walking, expecting me to stop right behind my vehicle.
1: Oh, the blind spot.
0: I'm like, yes, you have the right of way, but doesn't common sense tell you, hey, there's a car moving, backing into a spot? Maybe you should just wait a second.
1: I had a guy hit the back of my bumper once when I was backing up.
0: He kicked it or you hit him with it?
1: He hit it with my hand. With his hand. He hit my bumper with his hand like, hey, I'm walking behind you. I'm like, I can't see you. I'm moving 1 mile per hour, creeping so slowly.
0: Yeah.
1: Why are you choosing to walk behind my vehicle? I stopped, of course.
0: I think some people just want to create trouble.
1: I had a heart attack. I thought I hit somebody.
0: Do you know someone who ignored a sign and then paid for it? Maybe they created a disaster because they just didn't pay attention and didn't read. 320-656-9453.
1: Hey, Chris and Chelsea. Thought I was smarter than the bright orange tape at the park. I didn't realize that it meant anything. Tried to sprint across it. It turned out to be a sidewalk with wet cement. Sunk up to my knees, lost both of my shoes, and I had to pay a fine to get the sidewalk.
0: Well, yeah, you're ticking off the crew.
1: He's like,
0: you know what? We all do it, though.
1: He's like, don't say my name.
0: Right after parallel parking and that couple walking right behind the vehicle and then looking at us like we're the jerks, when we were going to the restaurant, and apparently the restaurant didn't open until 5. It was like 4:15. I'm like pulling on the door. I'm like, maybe it's just stuck or something like that.
1: You were pulling harder.
0: There was a sign right before the door that said closed.
1: Yep.
0: Opens at 5. Well, I didn't see. I just wasn't paying attention. So I'm guilty too.
1: You just kept yanking harder. And I kept asking the question. I'm like, oh, shoot, are they open? And you're like, oh, maybe it's just stuck.
0: And then the worst part about it is, you know, shame walking back to the car because you know a bunch of people in their cars probably are waiting for the restaurant to open. Then they look at us and they're like, oh, dummies.
1: Tessa just texted that and she's like, my husband did the same thing. He kept pulling the door so hard that it actually busted open.
0: Oh, it's open!
1: And the alarm sounded because he couldn't read the closed for business sign.
0: Jeez. Haley, what's your story? What's your sign story?
2: I work at a fast food restaurant and, you know, the slippery when wet signs are there when you're mopping an area, you know, ice cream spills and they just walk right over it. And I've watched people slip and fall, even though there's a giant orange sign right in front of them. And, you know, it just happens. People are walking and they're just in tune with their own life. You know, they're just not focused on what's around them. And so, yeah.
0: Right? This is exactly what happened in this scenario. And the person got awarded $15,000. Like when my girls, when I see them just walking around and not paying attention, I mean, I say something to them. I'm like, you guys have got to be aware of your surroundings.

0: surroundings. You don't know if something major could happen.
1: Michelle said, which is a great point, Chris. Michelle said, I watched a couple the other day at the parking ramp that kept pushing over and over again the elevator button when it said elevator out of order.
0: It'll eventually get
1: here. They stood there for a good 5 minutes just pushing the button over and over again, mad.
0: If they wait there long enough, it will be back in order.
1: Oh, my gosh.
0: That's the good thing.
1: It's so crazy.
0: A lot of people not paying attention to signs in their surroundings, and I think we've all been guilty at one point. Nobody's perfect.
1: Be aware of your surroundings.
0: There you go.
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1: She's back for another year of hosting the CMAs.
2: Lainey is making country music history again. I love Lainey Wilson. She is set to host the CMA Awards solo for the second consecutive time. I think this is her third time hosting. Makes her the first woman to do so. So Dolly Parton was the first woman to solo host the CMAs back in 1988. Then Reba, 1991. This is Lainey's third time hosting overall. Remember, she was with Luke Bryan and Peyton Manning?
1: Yeah.
2: In 2024. They're hilarious. 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
0: From Music City to the Granite City, that's your Nashville Buzz with Chris and Chelsea on Wild Country 99. 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
2: Yes.
1: Which we're going to spin right now in 3, 2, 1. Spin that wheel!
2: Award-winning brats, Chris.
1: Yeah, I love bratwurst.
2: So I was thinking with the Cider Fest coming up, an Oktoberfest, which actually happens in September. There's nothing like a delicious bratwurst, and they have so many great award-winning recipes in-house. They even have their apple bratwurst. You can do a jalapeno cheddar bratwurst, and they have their beer bratwurst. Beer and cheese.
1: I can almost smell the brats coming out of the grill right now.
2: So dang good. You can grill them. You can put them in a crock pot. You can do whatever you want. Just enjoy them.
1: All right, so let's make you a winner right now. 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
1: There's a for sale sign on a big old rusty tractor.

0: So how many people, how many guys have tried or used Old Spice at some point?
1: Ooh.
0: Because that's what our dads and dads' dads probably used back in the day.
1: That is a dad. I can smell it now that my dad was a huge Old Spice guy. But they have really cool commercials, though.
0: There really wasn't anything else back in the day, right?
1: No, and it's good smell stuff.
0: It's that signature red bottle. Sometimes dad or grandpa put a little bit too much on.
1: Yeah.
0: You didn't want to be around him very long without because it gave you a headache, right?
1: Yeah, it could be a little strong.
0: If Old Spice was still as popular today as it was back in the day, but it was trendy to fit with what is popular in this day and age, like, for example, pumpkin spice.
1: No, don't stop.
0: Could you imagine?
1: Wait.
0: What the ad in the commercial would sound like?
1: Oh my gosh, okay, what?
0: If the product was called Old Pumpkin Spice?
1: Old Pumpkin Spice.
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1: It is true.
0: All the ladies like pumpkin, so.
1: Oh my gosh, an old pumpkin though?
0: Old Pumpkin Spice.
1: Old Pumpkin Spice.
0: It's going to be trending, and it's a great gift. Maybe this holiday season, too.

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0: So what percentage of kids know how to use cursive or write in cursive?
1: Not many anymore. I would low,
0: because
1: really low.
0: They don't teach it in school anymore. They don't have that specific paper that you wrote.
1: I don't think so. They can't even sign their signatures. So I have to be really careful when I'm signing Ty's birthday card. I have to write super careful, otherwise he doesn't know what I'm trying to say.
0: Back when I was running the business, I had a manager, probably early 20s. I had her for the first time fill out the deposit slip and take the deposit to the bank, right? From the the previous day.
1: Yep.
0: And I'm like, write out the deposit slip with the cash, you know, like you're writing a check. She sat there a second and I'm watching her. I'm like, it's right there. You just write it out.
1: Yeah.
0: She's like, I don't know how.
1: Oh my goodness. Oh, she's never done one before.
0: She didn't know how to write out the 1,000, whatever it may be.
1: Oh my gosh.
0: And I'm like, just print it out then, I guess. I guess you don't need to. I don't know.
1: It's like, wow.
0: How do people sign their name on check? Well, I guess they don't use checks,
1: well,
0: do they?
1: Remember, there were a lot of kids that were just doing X, like an X for their signature, and they thought they were so clever. I'm like, okay, you realize, is that technically stealing somebody's identity?
0: How do you sign your name, like on your driver's license and important documents now? What do kids do if they don't know how to use cursive?
1: His looks like absolute trash. And then there's my mom, who even when she was a graphic designer, she would use tracing paper. They didn't have computers to create billboards and do lettering. So that's why she has some of the most beautiful handwriting I've ever seen in my life.
0: So this is funny. There's a high school student who doesn't know cursive, was never taught how to write in cursive. She didn't know what it was called, actually. She didn't know the name. The term was cursive writing. And she came up with a new name. You know what the kids are calling it now?
1: Swirly dwirly writing.
0: Check. This is actually pretty funny. Here's her English teacher talking about it and laughing.
2: I teach high school English, and my students were writing something in their new notebooks. And one student glanced over at another student's writing and said, oh, you got that founding father font. The girl was like, it's just cursive. But calling it founding father font is my favorite thing.
1: I mean, they're not wrong.
0: It's the founding father font. That's the exact same.
1: That is hilarious.
0: That they did.
1: They'll never be able to read the Constitution.
0: I am going to use that. Instead of cursive moving forward, it's the founding father font.
1: Oh, man.
0: That's the greatest thing I've heard all day.

0: a throwback that won't pull a muscle in your arm. Ow. It's time for another country throwback.
1: Throw it back

0: Chris and Chelsea.
1: All afternoon.
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0: So the Spider-Man movie was number one again at the box office this past weekend.
1: Okay, cool. So it's doing really good. We still have to see it.
0: It's held the top spot in theaters now for the past 6 weeks, which hasn't been done. There's only one other movie that's done that.
1: That's impressive.
0: I believe that was the Avatar movie back in the day.
1: Yeah.
0: So it continues to just make billions of dollars. And of course, the actors continue.
1: And Tom's getting that check.
0: Oh, every morning he opens the paper and he's like, oh, my movie was number one again.
1: Yeah. And then his wife's like, I get just a fraction of what you got. But hey, it's all going to the Holland pot.
0: Ching, ching. Correct. So Spider-Man, we haven't seen the movie yet.
1: We haven't.
0: One of these weekends when we have time, we're actually going to have to go see it. And maybe we can help make it number one again.
1: It is exciting to see a movie doing this good, though.
0: That's true.
1: Yeah.
0: That's
1: in true. Theaters.
0: Everybody I talk to that's seen it saying,
1: they love it.
0: Go see it. Yeah.
1: Okay.

0: trade your couch and Brian yelling at the TV for the real thing?
1: Hey, I'm just trying to give the team a little extra boost.
0: Well, the Kelly Jordan Show is sending you to see the Vikings live at U.S. Bank Stadium this season.
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1: Lots of great things are happening this weekend, but I would personally love for you to come out to our Relay for Life of Central Minnesota celebration. 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